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1: ABC News, I'm Dave Packer. The cost for Americans to borrow from credit cards to home and car loans is going up. Fed Chair Kevin Warsh raising interest rates a quarter of a percent. President Trump actually wanted rates to go down, but he gave his appointed Fed chair a pass.
2: I talked to Kevin, and I said, you might as well vote with the board because it's not going to matter. The board is very hostile. They're very political. They're doing the wrong thing.
1: Farmers are dealing with record diesel prices just as the key harvest months are getting started. One farmer in Illinois says he's paying nearly double in fuel compared to last year. National average, $6.31 a gallon, says AAA. The House Wednesday night passed a Russia and Iran sanctions bill. Voting against it, Democratic leader Hakeem Jeffries saying that the bill gives the president new expansive tariff authority. On Wall Street, stocks were down sharply with the announcement from the Fed. The Dow lost 631 points. This is ABC News.
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13: Partly cloudy with temperatures in the upper 60s to low 70s to start our Thursday morning. A sunshine-cloud mix as we go through the afternoon. There is a slight chance for rain showers. Highs topping out near 92 degrees. Mostly clear skies throughout the evening. Overnight lows in the low 70s. Then mainly sunny on Friday with highs near 92 degrees. With your WECO weather, this is Amber Moore.
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1: ABC News, I'm Sherry Preston. The cost of everything is going up, and now the cost of borrowing to pay for it is going up, too. The Federal Reserve raising interest rates a quarter point on Wednesday in an attempt to bring down stubbornly high prices. When it comes to energy, says ABC's Elizabeth Schulze,
2: there's not a lot that the Fed can do to change the dynamics in the oil market. So it's not like gas prices will change because of this move by the Fed, or diesel prices, or home heating bills. But the Fed hopes that kind of some of those underlying prices in the economy that have been persistently strong could ease a little bit, and that could relieve some of the pressure for households.
1: Canadian Prime Minister Mark Carney will address the European Parliament today after President Trump suggested allowing Carney to become an associate member of the EU would be considered a, quote, hostile act. OpenAI has now disclosed six more reports of unexpected or concerning behavior in its AI models, including the models acting without authorization and evading oversight. This is ABC News.
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6: Partly cloudy with temperatures in the upper 60s to low 70s to start our Thursday morning. A sunshine-cloud mix as we go through the afternoon. There is a slight chance for rain showers, highs topping out near 92 degrees. Mostly clear skies throughout the evening, overnight lows in the low 70s. Then mainly sunny on Friday with highs near 92 degrees. With your WECO weather, this is Amber Moore.
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7: Partly cloudy with temperatures in the upper 60s to low 70s to start our Thursday morning. A sunshine-cloud mix as we go through the afternoon. There is a slight chance for rain showers. Highs topping out near 92 degrees. Mostly clear skies throughout the evening. Overnight lows in the low 70s. Then mainly sunny on Friday with highs near 92 degrees. With your WECO weather, this is Amber Moore.
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0: 6:44, 16 now before 7 o'clock on your Thursday morning. Yep, it is September 17th of 2026. It is quite foggy out and about, so be careful this morning. Starting out on the cool side once again, we're at 68 degrees. However, going to top out well into the 90s today. The next couple of days going to be scorching hot. First chance of a scattered showers on Saturday. We'll check that forecast once again at the top of the hour. Gooch Lindsay has local news and ABC has national news. Darnell Bakery Birthday Club at 7:20. And again today, your chance to score Bristol tickets, baby. In fact, your final chance to get a pair of tickets coming up on 7:40 trivia. So hang out for that. All right, a few things we can celebrate on this 17th of September. Today is Constitution Day and Citizenship Day, Free Queso Day, Apple Dumpling Day, Monte Cristo Day, Professional House Cleaners Day, and Table Shuffleboard Day. Now, Monte Cristo, is that a person, or is that a drink, or a dessert? We're fixing to find out. Celebrated every year, September 17th, the famous fried ham and cheese sandwich. I knew it was some sort of food. The Monte Cristo. Yes, I'll have a Monte Cristo, please. Ham, turkey, Swiss, American cheese, and bread. That sounds like a club sandwich to me. The assembled sandwich is dipped in egg batter and pan-fried or deep-fried until golden brown. Oh, yeah. That looks good. You can top it off with powdered sugar, serve with raspberry preserves or jam. So happy Monte Cristo Day, everyone. That's just made me hungry. I'm going to have to go find and see if there's something here to eat. And a very good Thursday morning, everybody.
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1: Cody Jinks, 101.3 WECO at 8 minutes now before 7 o'clock on your Thursday morning, this September 17th of 2026. It is mostly clear, otherwise patchy dense fog here and there. It is currently 68 degrees, going to top out well into the 90s today with heat index values 100 or more. Amber Moore has that complete forecast coming up at the top of the hour. Goose Lindsay has local news, and ABC has national news. Once again today, your final chance, in fact, to get in on the winning. Big Orange Bucks later on today at 8:20. No, it's not your final chance for that. It's your final chance for Bristol tickets, baby. That's coming up on 7:40 Trivia. I was getting ahead of myself. So 7:40 Trivia, get your brushy or your Bristol thinking cap on and get ready to win Bristol tickets coming up for the night race this coming Saturday night at Bristol Motor Speedway. Our final pair up for grabs at 7:40 on 7:40 Trivia. But right now, without further ado, live from the Backroom News Center, he looks like he'd be someone that would like a Monte Cristo. It is the Golden Egg Newsman, Goose Loose Lips Lindsay.
2: Well, I have no clue.
1: A Monte Cristo. It's a nice sandwich. Speak of this, let me tell you what the ingredients are. Because today is Monte Cristo Day, by the way. Famous fried ham and cheese sandwich. Can often include turkey, Swiss, American cheese, bread. Assembled sandwich is dipped in egg batter and pan-fried or deep-fried until golden brown and can be dusted with powdered sugar and served with raspberry preserves.
2: Well, I don't need all that stuff on there.
1: The good toasted bread, the ham and cheese, all sounds good.
2: Yeah, just you can grill it, but I don't need no daggum dipped in eggs and well, the covered in sugar.
1: Well, the egg batter is what gives it that outward coating. You fry it after you dip it in egg batter. You don't eat it just directly out of the egg.
2: Well, I know, but I don't need
1: still
2: that.
1: Don't need
2: I
1: that.
2: Don't need that.
1: Well, you just need a grilled bologna or a grilled cheese.
2: Just ham make and me cheese. A grilled ham and cheese.
1: A grilled ham and cheese sandwich. So, and you've got yourself an American version of a Monte Cristo because it's a French-born delicacy.
2: Yeah. I definitely don't need powdered sugar on a sandwich or,
1: no,
2: you know.
1: Don't need no turkey.
2: Good gracious. If I'm going to do that, I'm going to get a Danish or something.
1: It's kind of a cross between, you know, a donut and a sandwich. They do that a lot of times, even here. You know, you have those chicken waffles, and they dip them in syrup. I don't get that.
2: Well, I'll say this. I had the, I think it was the Donkey Kong burger or whatever that Wendell's and Mimi's and Courtney's Diner, I think, all had or whatever. They're good.
1: What do they call it?
2: I think it was a Donkey Kong burger.
1: Really?
2: It had the donut.
1: Oh, the donuts as the bread.
2: Yeah, it was good. I got to admit that. But
1: I have seen that before, too. I don't really get that. That's a lot like a Monte Cristo. It's a sweet sandwich with ham in it. All right, what's going on in local news?
2: Local news, we're going to hear about a fundraising event going on Saturday at the Oak and Ash in Winfield. They've got an employee who was their manager, just got diagnosed with breast cancer and has got a long road ahead, it sounds like, so they're doing a fundraiser. We're also going to hear about it being hot again, and we're going to hear about some racetrack up in Bristol. They got something going on
1: up there. I think so. I've been seeing the lights from Bristol, those search lights.
2: So
1: you think we could see them from here?
2: I don't think so, but you never know.
1: Well, you know, I like to think that that's what it is.
2: We can think it.
1: Yeah. Once again, mostly clear, otherwise patchy dense fog, 68 degrees, and a very good Thursday morning, everybody.
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3: We are doing a fundraiser benefit ride for our manager here at Oak and Ash, Samantha. She was recently diagnosed with breast cancer. We are going to have a 50-50 raffle. We're raffling off some bags that have different things in them. I think there's a 12 in total. We are going to have live music, different events going on, some surprise things thrown in there as well.
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4: 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Like I've always said, I'm so grateful for everybody that's come together. 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And it just makes me happy and warms my heart for sure.
2: For more information about Saturday's ride and other events, visit the Oak and Ash Facebook page. The National Weather Service has issued a hazardous weather outlook statement. Hot and humid conditions are expected this afternoon with heat index values soaring above 100 degrees in the Southern Valley. The conditions will continue through the rest of the week with heat index values reaching near to above 100 degrees through at least Saturday. The NASCAR Craftsman Truck Series will be racing at Bristol this evening, and you can hear all the action on 101.3 FM WECO with coverage beginning at 7:30 p.m. For WECO News, this is Goose Lindsay.
5: ABC News, I'm Sherry Preston. Canada and Europe looking to get closer together. A day after the EU proposed allowing Canada into the alliance as its first associate member, Canadian Prime Minister Mark Carney spoke today.
6: Canada welcomes this ambition. I will tell you, polling shows that an overwhelming majority of Canadians support much closer ties with Europe.
5: This comes in the midst of President Trump's trade war with Canada. He spoke out about the idea last night and leveled this warning.
7: If they do that, if I think it's at all a hostile act, I will put very serious tariffs or stop trading with Europe on many things.
5: Gas prices across America on the rise again, mostly because of the Iran war. This morning averaging $4.44 a gallon, up 8 cents in one day, according to Gas Buddy. OpenAI now releasing details on what it says is a half dozen more instances of AI acting in unexpected or concerning ways of its AI models. This is ABC News.
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15: Partly cloudy with temperatures in the upper 60s to low 70s to start our Thursday morning. A sunshine-cloud mix as we go through the afternoon. There is a slight chance for rain showers. Highs topping out near 92 degrees. Mostly clear skies throughout the evening. Overnight lows in the low 70s. Then mainly sunny on Friday with highs near 92 degrees. With your WECO weather, this is Amber Moore.
16: Thank you, Amber. 7:08 on this Thursday, September 17th of 2026. Mostly clear, some patchy dense fog here and there. It is 68 degrees. And a very good Thursday. This is Brad Bird. Darnell Bakery Birthday Club on the way in minutes. Your final chance to score a pair of tickets to Bristol Baby coming up at 7:40. And Josh Ross kicks

recent number one hit from Canadian Josh Ross. That is Single Again on WECO. It is 12 minutes after 7 o'clock on your Thursday, this September 17th. And the Darnell Bakery Birthday Club is coming up next. There's a ton of local birthdays. Big and Rich in the meantime, WECO.

0: Big and Rich from WECO at 7:16. It is 16 minutes after 7 o'clock. It is a mostly clear day, otherwise foggy here and there, so be careful. Patchy, dense fog, in fact. Starting out nice and cool, 68 degrees. However, going to top out at about 92 before it's all said and done today, with heat index values feeling more like 100 degrees. So another scorcher of a day. It looks like, Goose, that old man summer's just going to kick her tails all the way till September 22nd. I've been saying September 20th, but the first day of fall is actually September 22nd, which I think is like next Wednesday or so.
1: Yeah. Yep. That's sometime next week.
0: Approximately. So. Yeah. Yeah, maybe Tuesday. See, the 19th is Saturday, so 20th is Sunday, 21st is Monday, so Tuesday. Tuesday, September 22nd. So, maybe then we'll get some relief, you think?
1: Yeah, it's going to be cool then.
0: It's supposed to be raining. So that'll cool it off a little bit.
1: Something interested yesterday, and of course I'm just going to ramble on something here I really don't know anything about.
0: Well, we do that every
1: so
0: day.
1: The heat dome that was over East Tennessee was centered over East Tennessee. It was like the highest altitude-wise heat dome in the world yesterday.
0: Man.
1: Even higher than like the Sahara Desert and all these places.
0: Are you saying we set a world record?
1: We set some sort of record. I mean, but and it was explained that the higher your whatever atmosphere is for that, it gives more air for the heat to just keep building and building.
0: Man.
1: And we had a higher, whatever it's called, than the Sahara Desert yesterday.
0: Are you saying we should have baked some sourdough?
1: We probably could have.
0: And we fried an egg on the hood of a car.
1: We could have done that too.
0: We
1: could have had a Monte Cristo.
0: Monte Cristo sandwich.
1: On our hood.
0: Not to be confused with a Monte Carlo, yeah, which is a Chevrolet.
1: Well, if you had a Monte Carlo. And then,
0: oh, man. Yeah. Now, you talk about that.
1: It's a combination.
0: Yeah.
1: With every Monte Carlo you buy, you get a free Monte Cristo.
0: And you might even watch a movie starring Ricardo Montalban.
1: Yeah.
0: In your Monte Carlo as you're having a Monte Cristo.
1: Wow.
0: Now, we've got all three.
1: That's
0: a perfect day.
1: Now, did you have those three things on your bingo card today? If you did,
0: no,
1: you're going to win.
0: I did not have it on my bingo card. But, you know, that sounds nice. To drive a Monte Carlo, go to get you Monte Cristo, and maybe go watch a classic film starring Ricardo Montalban. He was the plane. He wasn't that guy, but
1: yeah,
0: he was, what was it called? Island?
1: Fantasy Island.
0: Fantasy Island.
1: Yeah.
0: You're exactly correct. So there you go. So have yourself a Monte Cristo and enjoy. And by the way, Monte Cristo is a French sandwich. It's a pastry with egg battered crust. It's fried or deep fried. Ham, turkey, cheese, this, that, and the other, and dipped in, what did we say? Oh, dipped in egg batter. But then sprinkled with powdered sugar for whatever reason, and served with some raspberry jam.
1: Now see, that's good as French toast. Then don't put the ham and cheese on it.
0: Yeah.
1: Or have a grilled ham and cheese, but don't put all that other stuff on it.
0: But you admitted to having a Donkey Kong sandwich, which has two donuts as the bread, so that's kind of the same thing, Goose.
1: Yeah. So, I don't know if I ever actually ate one, but I know I had a bite of one.
0: Yeah.
1: It was actually good.
0: Yeah, surprisingly good. Kind of like waffle chicken sandwich things that dipped in syrup. I just never did get that. I need to try it, so I quit complaining about it. All right, it's time to do birthdays because we got a ton of them.
1: Okay.
0: Here we go.
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1: Your key to good eating.
0: You are exactly correct, and there are a total of 22 names on the local list. So here we go. Peggy Chilton Hamby, Wartburg at number one. Her daughter, Olivia Hamby Crossland, is at number two. Caleb Kreitz of Sunbright, number three. Heather Rogers Oakdale, number four. Gloria Morgan of Robbins at number five. Samantha Rudnitsky of Gobi at number six. Barbara Heidel of Wartburg at number seven. Rusty Hamby of Wartburg at number eight. Al Crass of Harriman at number nine. Kelsey Tapp of Harriman at number 10. Isaac Heumann, Deer Lodge, number 11. Nicole Lively, Mossy Grove, 12. Donna Morgan Burville, number 13. Susie Neal Oakdale, 14. Joseph Huckabee of Deer Lodge, 15. Richard Mayberry of Wartburg at 16. Wayne Hall of Wartburg at 17. Maldine Darty of Wartburg at 18. Madeline Trobeau, Cookville, 12 today at number 19. Tracy Disney Oakdale, number 20. Nicole Ford of Oliver Springs at 21, and Roger Mayberry, Rockwood, at number 22. So those are the 22 names on our local list. If you'd like to add to that list, give us a call right now at 423. Oh, the Triple C Realty in Oxford.
1: Triple and C Realty, busy birthday.
0: Yeah.
1: 423-346-6300 or toll-free, 888-882-1013.
0: That is exactly correct. And you've got, let's see, time for Goose's Ganders or Lindsay's Losers. I'm going to live edit these because we've got so many local birthdays, so take it just a little while here. Let's see, the first person I recognize on the list is Patrick Mahomes. He's 31 today.
1: Yes, he is a quarterback, throws a football.
0: Some team. We don't remember. They might have won a Super Bowl or two.
1: Yeah, or three.
0: Or whatever it is now. He might be the GOAT at some time, but he's young enough now to not be considered in that range, I guess. But he's done quite a bit already.
1: Yeah, he's no Peyton Manning.
0: Yeah. 31 today for Patrick Mahomes, Kansas City Chiefs quarterback. Well, 07 time is 51 today. Now a team owner. 07 time.
1: Jimmy Johnson. Oh, okay.
0: The Jimmy Johnson. Now, there's several Jimmy Johnsons. There's the former mayor of Fentress County. There is the coach of the, remember he coached Miami?
1: Yeah, Miami and the Cowboys.
0: Hurricanes and the Cowboys. Jimmy Johnson. And there's other Jimmy Johnsons around. The 51 today for NASCAR driver and team owner, 07 time, Jimmy Johnson is 51 years young today. Oh, I know you know this one, Goose. Doug E. Fresh is 60 today.
1: Is that the guy that he was in that movie Cool Runnings?
0: Oh, he may have been. I don't think so. But with a name like Doug E. Fresh,
1: I was thinking
0: it's kind of like the Flo Rida, Doug E. Fresh in the same genre.
1: He's a singer.
0: Yeah, well, rapper.
1: I was thinking Dougie Doug.
0: Yeah, Dougie Doug. You were. Dougie Fresh is a rapper. He was in The Show, whatever that is, at 60 today. Maybe you'll know this one. This one sounds familiar. Kyle Chandler is 61.
1: Yeah, it does sound familiar, but I ain't got a clue.
0: Actor, Friday Night Lights, also Super 8. You would recognize Kyle Chandler if you Googled him. All right, moving on up the list here. Rita Rudner is 73 today.
1: That's Paul Rudner's.
0: It might be. But she is a funny gal. Therefore, she is
1: a comedian.
0: You are exactly right. You would recognize her as well if you Googled her. She started a career Broadway actress, noticed the lack of female comedians in New York City, and turned to stand-up comedy, where she has performed for over three decades. Man, Rita Rudner. And finally, getting senior honors at the tender age of 75 is Cassandra Peterson.
1: I don't know that one either.
0: Turn your headphones up over there. Can you hear your headphones?
1: Yeah.
0: Here we go.

0: The actress that plays Elvira, Cassandra Peterson, Mistress of the Dark, Elvira, is 75 years young today.
1: I never knew that. I just figured her name was Elvira.
0: Nope, and she looks nothing like Elvira in her normal get-up here. They show a picture of her, she's a redhead. And she doesn't look a thing like the Elvira that we see on TV and in movies and this, that, and the other. But if you look at that costume outfit, she is definitely wearing too much rouge.
1: Oh, my
0: On goodness. Purpose. And very dark red lips and kind of red eyes. And then, of course, if you look at the actual real person that plays Elvira, she's got red hair. She's a much toned-down lady. Well, got a husband and a daughter and all that.
1: If you're going to be Elvira and make a living out of it, you probably shed too much.
0: Oh, yeah. I mean, she had to shed some to get some of those bright red lipstick and that too much rouge. But you know why.
1: I can't fathom a reason why.
0: Because that's the way it was in Cassandra Peterson's day. And dadgummit, you liked it, you loved it. If any of these pictures shows a 75-year-old woman, I don't see it. There's one image that she could be maybe 60, but man, she's held up quite well. So, anyway, that's the way it was in her day, and you liked it, you loved it. Okay, it's time to repeat the local names. Last chance to call one in. Here we go. Peggy Chilton Hamby, number one. Olivia Hamby Crossan, number two. Caleb Kreitz, number three. Heather Rogers, four. Gloria Morgan, five. Samantha Radinsky, six. Barbara Heidel, seven. Rusty Hamby, eight. Al Crass, nine. Kelsey Tapp, 10. Isaac Heumann, 11. Nicole Lively, 12. Donna Morgan, 13. Susie Neal, 14. Joseph Huckabee, 15. Richard Mayberry, 16. Wayne Hall, 17. Maldine Darty, 18. Madeline Trobo, 19. Tracy Disney, 20. Nicole Ford, 21. Roger Mayberry at 22. And that's a lot of birthdays, Goose, but it is not a record. I think the record is 25. So there goes your drum roll, or here comes your drum roll. There's your bingo cage. Let's see what it says.
1: 11.
0: Number 11 would be Isaac Heumann of Deer Lodge. You just won a nice birthday cake courtesy of Darnell's IGA in Wartburg. Swing by the radio station located on Church Street first. Pick up a nice certificate with your name on it, got a logo on it, and signature on it. Submit it down to the bakery side. They'll probably let you keep the certificate and frame it if you want to say, hey, look, I want a birthday cake among 22 birthdays. So take that. Stick it in your country song.
1: I mean, just the odds, you don't even have 5% odds, and you just won.
0: Yeah.
1: So, yeah, you need to eat that cake today.
0: Yeah, I mean, do it. They give you a policy of 30 days, but we don't want you to do that.
1: Yeah, you're destined to eat it today.
0: That's right. That is your destiny. You're smack dab in the middle
1: and
0: of 22.
1: No, I don't think they have a Monte Cristo cake.
0: No, they don't have a Monte Cristo or a Monte Carlo. They don't make them anymore.
1: So,
0: but, you know.
1: Cake's better anyway.
0: Yeah, no doubt about that. All right, if today is your birthday and for whatever reason it did not make the list, hopefully this will cheer you up.
2: Happy birthday!
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0: The Oak Ridge Boys singing about Elvira, as Elvira is 75 years young today. And Goose, it makes you kind of wonder, where did they come up with the oom papa, mow, mow?
1: I have a feeling that was just goofing off sometime.
0: Sounds like somebody burping.
1: Like, hey, I like that. So
0: somebody burps what it was.
1: Oom papa, mow, mow, mow.
0: Hey, let's put that in a song.
1: Oom papa, mow, mow.
0: All right, we got to play Elvira on Elvira's birthday. Ain't no doubt about that. 7:33 now. Your chance to win some Bristol tickets, baby. Coming up next, get your Bristol thinking cap on, and you'll be on your way to the Bass Pro Shops Night Race this coming Saturday night at Bristol Motor Speedway, the last great Coliseum.
1: But I do want to go back to Elvira real quick. If you're driving or anything right now, was there anyone who wasn't going, oom, bop, boom, bop, bop?
0: It'll be in your head all day today.
1: Yeah.
0: You'll be walking around at work or whatever, in school, in the hallway, oom, pop, boom, pop.
1: Or you might see somebody go, hi,
0: old silver, hey, way. That's just a unique song, isn't it? It's just kind of one that's kind of
1: like
0: playing
1: like
0: in your brain. You can't help but like it every time you hear it, and you kind of get that little, you know, urge to dance, maybe in your car or wherever.
1: That, like yesterday, swinging.
0: Yeah, just a swinging.
1: Just a swinging.
0: That's exactly right. All right, time to do this.
2: 3, 2, 1.
3: Wake up!
4: It's time for Tidbits. You never know what you're going to get.
0: All right, Goose, couple choices. Some you didn't choose yesterday, one you didn't choose yesterday, four things you do not know, or choosing a family pet, kind of a tongue-in-cheek guide.
1: Let's go with the four things.
0: All right, four things it is. Basically, the pet thing basically tells you your lifestyle. Make sure you know what your lifestyle is before you get a dog, especially. You know, if you're a sedentary family, you probably don't need a dog unless one that lets you get you a Duke-type dog that likes to just lay it around.
1: Bassets.
0: Bassets do that, don't they?
1: That's all they do.
0: That's all they want to do is lay around and eat and sleep. All right, four things you do not know. Did you know that 10 billion physical business cards are printed worldwide each year?
1: Wow.
0: It's amazing. Sweden. Their government once refused a couple's request to name their newborn child Vladimir Putin. Who would want to do that anyway? Come on, man.
1: Well, the kid will be happy about it.
0: I don't know.
1: Probably.
0: 1.3 billion gallons of fuel are used each year here in the U.S. to mow lawns. Oh, my goodness. Mm. Golly.
1: See, just another reason. Let the grass grow.
0: Well, another reason to get you an electric lawnmower. Yeah. Not the cop with the cord, either. Get you one of them...
1: battery powered.
0: Yeah, nice battery-powered lawnmower. They work just fine. They make riding mowers now with batteries. You got about 10 batteries on them, but you'll be all right. And finally, Nicolas Cage once shared that he woke one night to a startling sight. A naked man standing in his bedroom while eating a fudge stick. The other part wasn't as bad as he said. Well, he's eating a fudge sickle. So is that a true story or is it just something he thought of? Yeah. Woke up to a startling sight. A naked man standing in his bedroom eating a fudge sickle.
1: Well, that's what makes me believe it.
0: Yeah, that makes it even more believable, don't it? The only thing I can think of is this.
5: You ever seen a grown man naked?
0: Eating a fudge sickle? So. Your forecast and your chance to win Bristol tickets, baby, coming up next.
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14: Partly cloudy with temperatures in the upper 60s to low 70s to start our Thursday morning. A sunshine-cloud mix as we go through the afternoon. There is a slight chance for rain showers. Highs topping out near 92 degrees. Mostly clear skies throughout the evening. Overnight lows in the low 70s. Then mainly sunny on Friday with highs near 92 degrees. With your WECO weather, this is Amber Moore.
0: Thank you, Amber. Mostly clear, some patchy dense fog here and there, and 68 degrees. Oh, yeah. It's time to play Bristol Trivia, baby. Give you a chance to win some Bristol tickets to the Bass Pro Shops Night Race coming up Saturday night at Bristol Motor Speedway. All right. Your final chance to win a pair of tickets. Multiple choice trivia question. Here it comes. There is only one driver to have ever led every single lap at a Bristol race. Came back in the day. It was either A, Cale Yarborough, B, Richard Petty, or C, Darrell Waltrip. 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If you know the answer, call now on the Triple C Realty and Auction Contest lines, 423-346-6300, or toll-free 1-888-882-1013. Good luck.
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13: And we are playing trivia, giving you a chance to win Bristol tickets, baby, our final pair. Oh, yeah, I got to play the sound effect. All right. As we mentioned a moment ago, it takes a little while to get this one correct for whatever reason. So once again, the question was, what driver led every lap in the only time at Bristol Motor Speedway? It was either A. Cale Yarborough, B. Richard Petty, or C. Darrell Walker.
11: Good morning, WECO. You're caller number one, and you can guess the trivia question. Who's this?
14: Good morning, bro.
11: Hey, it's Mike Cooper from Loudoun, Tennessee.
14: Yeah.
11: All right, Mike. What's the only driver to ever lead every lap at Bristol?
14: I think it was DW.
11: I would have said the same thing, but we would both be wrong. I'm so sorry. Please try again, okay? All right, so he's off the phone. I'm going to try quickly. So it's either A. Cale Yarborough, or B. Richard Petty. It is not DW. That would have been my choice, too, if I didn't know the answer. Good morning, WECO. Who's this?
15: This is Cole Tilley.
11: Cole Tilley, which driver led every lap at Bristol? The only time to ever do that. Cale Yarborough, Richard Petty, or Darrell Walter?
15: I believe it'd be Darrell Walter.
11: Everybody says that, but it is not correct. Please try again, okay?
15: Thank you.
11: Okay. So, yeah. Putting ODW in there pretty much told everybody, because he dominated at one point. I think Rusty Wallace did, too, for a while. Kyle Busch comes to mind. Good morning, WECO. Who's this?
16: Annette Bibbins.
11: Annette Bibbins?
16: Annette.
11: Annette, where are you calling from today?
16: Actually, I'm calling from the racetrack.
11: Well, fantastic. From Bristol or Wartburg Speedway?
16: Bristol.
11: All right. Fantastic. All right. Which driver led every lap at Bristol?
16: B.
11: You say B or C?
16: B. Darrell Walter.
11: I'm so sorry, it is not C. Please try again, okay? All right, folks, you have to understand these callers are not hearing the other answers because we're recording this, so they don't hear the other answers. Good morning, WECO. Who's this?
16: Annette.

0: Gibbons.
1: All right, you call back. Take another stab at it, Annette.
0: Let's go with A.
1: Cale Yarborough.
0: Yes.
1: Goose probably knows what year it was because he looked this up yesterday. What Goose?
2: 1973.
1: In 1973, he led every single
2: race. And the race actually took 2 weeks because it started raining, and they just picked up 2 weeks later.
1: Yeah. So there's a bit of an asterisk.
0: I like every race here now.
1: That does seem like it. Yeah, it certainly does. Well, Ned Bivens, you are exactly correct. The Dinger for you, big, huge round of applause. Way to go. You've just won a pair of tickets to tomorrow night's or Saturday night's race at Bristol, by the way.
0: Awesome.
1: All right, hang on with me. I'll tell you how to get the tickets. But Annette Bivens, tell us what radio station has awarded you some Bristol tickets, baby.
0: WECO.
1: Give me your best. It's Bristol, baby.
0: It's Bristol, baby.
1: Give me another Ric Flair. Yeah, she is very excited. So congratulations, Annette. You're on your way to Saturday night's race. I have a feeling maybe she's already got some tickets, but she's just wanting for some friends. Hey, I got you some free tickets. Come on up and join us.
2: Camping out at Bristol.
1: She's camping.
2: Yeah.
1: She's at a campground right now at Bristol Motor Speedway. And I'm telling you what, it's a huge event. If you've ever been to Bristol, you know how many campers are out there and people just hanging out having a good old time.
2: Well, if you think about it, Bristol, you know, depending on the crowd size, turns into about the fifth largest city in the state.
1: That's exactly right.
2: Just Bristol Motor Speedway itself.
1: Exactly. And if you've never been to a night race, you've really never been to Bristol, like they say with hammer stuff. So congratulations. Thanks again for everybody who participated and played today. Thank you so much for calling. Maybe next time.

0: Luke Bryan from 101.3 WECO at now 6 minutes before 8 o'clock on your Thursday morning, this September 17th of 2026. Mostly clear, a little fog here and there, and patchy dense fog too, so be careful. It is 69 degrees now. And live, here's your sounder, from the Backroom News Center, it's the bingo cage spinning, snoozing newsman, Goose Loose Lips, Lindsay.
1: Well, good morning.
0: If somebody comes in to take a tour of the radio station, you're back there snooting, well, that's just the snoozing newsman. That's a good sound.
1: Yeah, so he had a hard night covering news, yeah. You know, so.
0: That's your alter ego, your moniker, your famous hero.
1: The snoozing newsman. And then when news happens, you know, then I come to life.
0: And you don't get no sleep at all. So that's why you have to snooze during slow news day. That's the way it goes. All right, what's going on in local news?
1: Well, locally, I was sitting there thinking, and the good thing is we don't have a lot of breaking news here, so gives you a lot more time to snooze. But let's see. We're going to talk about Bristol. You know, we heard how excited Annette Bivens is. She is there right now camping. So we'll hear what's happening at Bristol. We're going to hear what's happening with the weather. I guarantee you it's hot at Bristol. And then we're going to hear about a special event going on Saturday at the Oak and Ash for a fundraiser for one of their employees.
0: All right. Very good. You ready for some Did You Know?
1: I am ready.
0: Here we go. A study shows that people who volunteer actually live longer. Real.
1: Wow.
0: Now, that's exactly why every day I volunteer to be the first to leave. At work.
1: Well, that's why I like Tennessee football.
0: Exactly. We're volunteers.
1: Yeah.
0: Hey, Oktoberfest gets underway in Germany this weekend.
1: Ooh, let's go.
0: Bands, beer, bathrooms. I can just see it now. Hey, the National Toy Hall of Fame nominees have been announced.
1: All right, what we got?
0: And once again, the flamethrower did not make the list.
1: What about lawn darts?
0: My favorite toy, Hasbro's My Little Tattoo Shop.
1: It needs to be there.
0: Hey, the National Toy Hall of Fame nominees have been announced. Yeah, my family were so poor, they couldn't buy us toys, so they brought us toy-scented candles. Oh. Someone would come over and say, you got Legos? You got Lionel trains? No, but Mom can light us a candle. It'll smell like them.
1: Yeah.
0: We can just dream about it.
1: We were so poor, we had to put thumbtacks on the floor instead of the Legos.
0: That's exactly right. We were so poor, we bought Dad a $3 bullseye watch and a handkerchief with his name on it and paid all $10 for it.
1: But he liked it.
0: Yeah, he got his feelings hurt. God rest his soul. Love you, Dad. Sorry. Anyway, now you know.
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4: 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She was recently diagnosed with breast cancer. We are going to have a 50-50 raffle. We're raffling off some bags that have different things in them. I think there's a 12 in total. We are going to have live music, different events going on, some surprise things thrown in there as well.
3: Samantha Green, who is currently undergoing chemotherapy, is thankful for the support of her community.
5: I couldn't be happier. Like I've always said, I'm so grateful for everybody that's come together. They don't only come together like for me, but it puts it a little more in perspective for me that this is crazy how much the community cares for everybody around. And it just makes me happy and warms my heart for sure.
3: For more information about Saturday's ride and other events, visit the Oak and Ash Facebook page. The National Weather Service has issued a hazardous weather outlook statement. Hot and humid conditions are expected this afternoon with heat index values soaring above 100 degrees in the Southern Valley. The conditions will continue through the rest of the week with heat index values reaching near to above 100 degrees through at least Saturday. The NASCAR Craftsman Truck Series will be racing at Bristol this evening, and you can hear all the action on 101.3 FM WECO with coverage beginning at 7:30 p.m. For WECO News, this is Goose Lindsay.
6: ABC News, I'm Sherry Preston. With the United States and Canada in the midst of a trade war, Canadian Prime Minister Mark Carney this morning says he welcomes a proposal for closer ties with Europe. The head of the EU has suggested making Canada the first associate member.
7: I'm not proposing a third bloc in order to become a great power rival, only with better manners.
6: And President Trump took a swipe at the whole idea last night, however.
8: It's laughable. Look, the whole thing with Canada. Canada's been a terrible trade partner.
6: The president about to get more tariff power thanks to Congress passing a measure allowing more sanctions on Russia and Iran. Russia says this could make ending the war with Ukraine more difficult. Gas is getting even more expensive. It is now up to a nationwide average of $4.44 a gallon this morning, according to Gas Buddy. It's well over a dollar compared to last year. OpenAI now says it's identified six more times that its AI systems have behaved in unexpected and concerning ways. This is ABC News.
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16: Partly cloudy with temperatures in the upper 60s to low 70s to start our Thursday morning. A sunshine cloud mix as we go through the afternoon. There is a slight chance for rain showers. Highs topping out near 92 degrees. Mostly clear skies throughout the evening. Overnight lows in the low 70s. Then mainly sunny on Friday with highs near 92 degrees. With your WECO weather, this is Amber Moore.
14: Thank you, Amber. 7 minutes after 8 o'clock on this Thursday, September 17th, 2026. It's mostly sunny, otherwise patchy dense fog here and there. It is 69 degrees. And a very good Thursday. This is Brad Bird. Your chance to score big orange bucks on the way at 8:20.

Coast Windells. She had me at Heads Carolina. 101.3 WECO. It's 16 minutes after 8 o'clock. We'll check sports next. And right after sports, listen for John Ward. Give that classic college football time in Tennessee. Big call of four. Make your prediction of Tennessee and Kennesaw State, and you could win $303.90 in Big Orange Bucks.

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2: Coming up in just a sec.
3: As if LSU and Ole Miss isn't interesting enough. Good morning, I'm Jay Reynolds. Ole Miss, LSU, Lane Kiffin making his return to Oxford this weekend at the top 10 matchup, and now we learned LSU quarterback Sam Leavitt is listed as doubtful. First we've heard about any potential issues.
4: I just feel like this has got to be an actual injury. You don't need an extra layer just because, well, I'm just going to try to be clever and throw some gamesmanship and say my quarterback's banged up.
5: I just wouldn't put anything past Lane Kiffin. And I hate that. I hate that that's my initial reaction. I want to take everybody for their word, but I was skeptical.
3: Emmett Golden, Q Myers on ESPN Radio's Game Night. SEC conference policies allow for fines as well as potential discipline for head coaches if it is gamesmanship. Saturday's game is on ABC. NCAA's Oversight Committee says that had replay protocols been followed, Michigan would have lost week one, but the committee also says it does not have the authority to overturn the result of the game. Baseball, dead heat atop the AL West. Astros lose to Kansas City. Rangers beat the Red Sox. They're tied atop the division, although Houston holds the tiebreaker. Guardians beat Chicago 6-3. They leapfrog the White Sox into first place in the Central by a half game. Yankees lose to the Twins in 13, and they see Aaron Judge leave with tightness in his leg. Blake Snell leaves as Dodgers start in the first inning, tightness in his groin. L.A. loses to the Reds 6-2. Cubs get two homers from PCA. They beat Atlanta. Phillies shut out Washington 3-0. Baltimore 7-1 over the Mets. Pete Alonso homers again, number 301 of his career. He had two homers in the series as the Orioles sweep his former team. Week two of the NFL kicks off tonight. Bills hosting Detroit. Buffalo opening its brand spanking new stadium.
6: We've been in there a few times now, whether it was for practice or preseason games, so it's not a new environment.
3: Bills quarterback Josh Allen. Hockey enforcer Ryan Reeves retiring from the NHL. It'll leave three remaining players who don't wear a visor on their helmet.
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0: those songs that just never gets old. That is Alabama's Love in the First Degree from the 70s. 101.3 WECO. That's the wrong theme, producer. We need the Rocky Top theme. Ah, there you go. We are playing Big Orange Bucks, giving you a chance to win $303.90 this week just for picking the overall combined score of Tennessee and Kennesaw State. We're going to jump straight to caller number four. Good morning, WECO. Way to go. Your caller number four. Who's this?
1: Charlie Jones.
0: Charlie Jones from, well, out Deer Lodge way.
1: Yes.
0: All right, Charlie Jones, you got in as caller four, so you get to pick an overall combined score of Tennessee and Kennesaw State. And the numbers chosen so far are 69, 66, and 70. So what are you thinking?
1: I'll go 64.
0: 64, all right. Seems like everybody's kind of in that same vein of 60 to 70. We have no idea because we don't even know who Kennesaw State is. Do you?
1: No, I have no idea.
0: All right, Charlie Jones, if it is 64, you'll win $303.90. How does that sound?
1: Well, that sounds awesome.
0: All right, only one thing left to do. What radio station just qualified you to win Big Orange Bucks?
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0: Scotty McCreary from WECO at 8:30 exactly on your Thursday morning, this September 17th of 2026. It is mostly clear, otherwise some patchy dense fog still lingering here and there. Our current temperature is right at 70 degrees now. Got your forecast coming up here in just a couple of minutes, and it is Bix Picks. We will recap all the action this past weekend and preview Bristol Baby coming up this weekend. But right now, I want to say congratulations to Charlie Jones from out Deer Lodge Way. He is the latest qualifier to win Big Orange Bucks. He picks 64 as the overall combined score of Tennessee and Kennesaw State. If he is exactly correct, he'll win $303.90. If nobody lands on the number, it'll roll over next week. Goose, you're very much better at math than I am, to
1: $405.20.
0: Wow. $405.20. We have a caller on the line right now that might want to participate in this contest because it's worth some great cash. Is this one Dennis Bickmeyer?
2: It is. Tell me what I got to do.
0: Well, you just got to pick the overall combined score of Tennessee's next opponent and win the money.
1: And you got to hit it. You got to hit it, too.
0: Yeah, got to be right on the number. If nobody wins it, it rolls over. And Goose and I are hoping it rolls over to over 1,000 this year. We've had two winners in the past that have claimed just over $600 in this contest. But we'd like to get it over. I mean, if we ever to go to the playoffs and all that, $1,500, you know.
1: Yeah.
2: Wow. I hear it's Kennesaw State or something like that?
1: Yeah, no, that's a tough opponent.
2: That's a tough one. That's a tough one.
1: Now, they did win whatever conference they're in last year.
2: Yeah.
1: But just because Georgia State beat them Saturday, don't think they're a pushover.
2: Yeah, how about 59?
0: All right, we'll see. We'll let you play along here, even though you weren't caller four today. We take one on Monday, two on Tuesday, three on Wednesday.
2: Oh, my bad.
1: Yeah. Well, Dennis makes the rules for Bix Picks, so this is included.
0: Yeah, I think
2: the WECO leadership will appreciate me making the rules on this one.
0: Well, I mean, we got to cheer him up. I mean, after all, Ohio State lost a heartbreaker to Texas.
1: Well, they were good after three quarters.
0: I know.
2: Couldn't make a play when we needed to.
0: Yeah, you just thought
2: we'll leave it at that. That's the bad joke Thursday right there.
0: Golly, I'm telling you what. I mean, I didn't even watch any more of the game because I just knew Ohio State had dominated. They'd rolled all over Texas. I could not believe when I saw the score. I thought, nah, this is a joke. But it was no joke, unfortunately.
2: Definitely not.
1: If they had had one more second, they might have won.
0: Just one more second would have made the difference in the world.
2: One first down.
0: That's exactly right. Just get a first down, man.
2: Yep.
0: All right. All right. I've got Bad Joke 30 here. We'll jump on into this. We'll chit-chat through the break and come back with Bix Picks. How does that sound?
2: Great.
0: All right. Here we go. A woman at 101 years of age has crossed, of course, through the pearly gates, and she is now in heaven. And luckily, she meets a man who's 102. How about that? So they've got a lot in common. They eventually fall in love, and so they ask God for marriage. Can we get married? We'd love to get married. We're in love. 4 years later, God finally says, yes, I will grant your marriage. And they were married. Centuries would pass, and unfortunately, this couple would fall out of love. Went back to God and really, really hated to say with their heads down, dear Lord, can we please get a divorce? We're just not getting along. To which God replied, it took me 4 years to find a priest up here. How long do you think it's going to take me to find a lawyer? That was pretty good. All right. Your forecast and Bix Picks coming up next.
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9: Mostly clear with areas of patchy dense fog and temperatures in the 70s to start our Thursday morning. A sunshine-cloud mix as we go through the afternoon. There is a slight chance for rain showers, highs topping out near 92 degrees. Mostly clear skies throughout the evening, overnight lows in the low 70s. Then mainly sunny on Friday with highs near 92 degrees. With your WECO weather, this is Amber Moore.
0: Thank you, Amber. Mostly sunny and 70 degrees now.
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0: Ba-da-ba-ba-ba. Good morning, Dennis Bickmeyer.
2: Good morning.
0: And good morning, DB, a.k.a. De Benedigo.
13: Good morning.
0: And good morning, Goose Loose Lips Lindsay.
1: And good morning.
0: All right, going to recap all the action from this past weekend's race at WWTR, Worldwide Technology Raceway, well, Park. You're going to add that P in there as well. So the good news, I happened to get the win in Bix Picks. Nobody wins, but Dennis, you went from a hero to a zero pretty much. You win first race out in the playoffs, and you're tied for second. Now suddenly you are fourth place in the chase.
2: Yeah, I don't like this point system. Yeah, poor Ryan Blaney, man. After winning in week one amongst this esteemed group, I think I finished last or next to last. But what a crash fest in at Gateway or WWT Technology, whatever. Yeah, I mean, I think it's, if I saw the stat correctly, 14 of the 16 chase drivers were involved in some type of incident on track. So a little crazy that there'd be that much carnage week two into the playoffs, but certainly it collected my guy Ryan Blaney.
0: Absolutely did. I got lucky enough to pick Joey Logano, who dominated early on, who was one of those guys up there vying for the win. But Kyle Larson getting back in victory lane, that's good to see, because it'd been like 51 races, I think, and he is your defending champion. So he needed to get a win this year. So it doesn't mean as much as it did last year as far as winning a race goes and get you advanced and all that stuff. But, hey, a great win for Kyle Larson for sure.
2: Yeah, it's long overdue. I mean, we know what an amazing talent he is, and he's certainly winning races in, you know, World of Outlaws and stuff. Just hasn't happened on the Cup side. I think it was interesting, too, that, you know, they've had some, you know, close calls, you know, on wins, and a lot of it's come down to some pit calls late. I think in this one, it was coming down to a pit call again, and he was not going to stand for taking two tires, and it was all about four tires, and which he didn't do, I think, what, the previous week or maybe 2 weeks before that. They went with four this time, and he pulled out the win.
0: Absolutely. DB, your pick of, well, C-Bell, who won the first race in the chase, now finished 19th. At least you finished better than Bickmeyer.
4: Yeah, it still wasn't great, but it was better than Dennis. So you know, we're all playing for second anyway. So I'll take it, I guess.
0: That's pretty much it. Because Goose, even though he didn't watch probably any of the race or anything, but he got Denny Hamlin as his pick, and he still managed the top 10. He's still maintaining his average, even though we've got one extra race in there, Daytona. Even on that, with that extra race added and the poor finish you had at one of those, you still are averaging slightly better than the overall average of earning the least points in Bix Picks history.
1: Well, let's just call it off now.
0: Yeah.
1: But no, you mentioned I wasn't watching. I was keeping up on my phone, and all I ever saw was yellow flag, yellow flag, yellow flag, yellow flag.
0: Yeah, that's frustrating.
1: But every time I kept watching and seen the yellow flag, I didn't see Hamlin like drop down to 30th. So he was.
4: Hey, I watched C. Bell do that.
0: Yeah, Dennis watched Blaney do that.
6: Yeah, I watched him get interviewed outside of the care center.
0: Oh, that's not a good. When your driver is outside the care center, you've not had. You didn't make a good pick.
1: The only thing I can say is they probably don't have Mavis tires and brakes in St. Louis, because I reckon his brakes went out and just crashed into the walls.
0: So. Yeah. You'd stop it at Mavis tires and brakes. I've done that myself. It's a pretty nice place. All right. Any final thoughts of Worldwide Technology Raceway Park in St. Louis before we move on to Bristol, baby?
1: Let's have a contest to rename that place. That's just too much talk.
0: Yeah, I don't like it, but they got a lot of money to do that. I'd say
1: so.
6: Goose's place.
1: That works.
0: Let's hope it's not one of those fiasco sponsors that even Richmond participated in for a while. Was it a satellite company, or what was that, Dennis?
6: Oh, yeah, that energy, whatever that company was, yeah.
0: If you ever get a chance to watch that documentary, it's pretty interesting.
6: I watched some of it, yeah. I got to go back and finish that off.
0: I mean, that guy had a lot of people fooled.
6: Yeah, the solar energy guy.
0: Yeah, that's right. DC Solar or something like that?
6: Yeah, there you go.
0: Yeah,
6: he was on Kyle Larson's car when Larson was over at Ganassi.
0: Yeah, just Google that. I promise you the YouTube video will be a nice documentary to watch on that fiasco. All right, I guess I get to pick first. I'm not used to picking first. This is unusual for me. So I'm third place in the playoff standings. I keep saying playoffs. It's not playoffs. It's the chase. So we'll give you an update on that. Goose is minus 23 still. Dustin, you're second at 10 plus. I am 16 plus. And Dennis, you are 26 plus now. You're 49 points out of the lead. I'm 39. Dustin's 33. So as Dustin mentioned, we're still just battling for second in both the chase and the overall, it looks like.
1: Well,
0: Goose, way to go. You're having an awesome year.
1: I'm a crash away from...
0: That's true.
1: You know.
0: That is true. One crash away. So the driver that I looked at with the driver averages, they had Corey Heim up there, but he's only raced one race. Why would he be the top?
6: Doesn't count.
0: If you go the past six races, the driver that has the best average and the defending race winner is...
6: Ebel.
0: Ty Gibbs.
6: Get out.
0: Yep.
6: Oh, that's right. He won this race.
0: Yes.
6: Oh, man.
0: Ty Gibbs.
6: C. Bell won this a year.
0: Well, now he may have won. He won Bristol.
1: C. Bell won Bristol last September.
0: September, but Ty Gibbs won back in the spring. That's right. You are correct. But he is the driver with the highest average. So therefore, I'm going to go with Christopher Bell to get it done at Bristol. And whoever gets to go second, I've just helped you out. So,
1: my goodness. Well, I was in a major dilemma, and you did not help it there.
0: Oh, okay.
1: Because Ryan Blaney has the Wabash Cannonball this weekend.
0: Oh, yes.
1: And I've always picked that car.
0: That's right.
1: But Ty Gibbs is driving the Kyle Busch, tribute car. Have y'all seen it?
0: I have not.
6: I have.
1: Oh, my God. It's got like...
0: M&M's, right?
1: It's the M&M's, but it's pictures of his family.
0: Oh, my goodness.
1: I mean, and if you go to Joe Gibbs Racing, their Facebook page, you can see it. It's amazing. So for no other reason, other than he does good there, that helps. But that car, I hope nobody even bumps him, because I don't want to see that car get scratched up.
0: That's true. And Goose, I just want to say thank you, even though today is not thank you day. Thank you day was like Monday, I think. But today is thank you day. So, thank you, Goose, for making me feel like a complete idiot now. Because

0: record for Christopher Bell to pass that car, wouldn't it?
1: Well, it's like I said, I just hope nobody hits it, you know.
0: All right, DB, you get to go third.
2: Well, Mike and I are actually going to the race this weekend, and so I'm excited about that. He's excited about that. So for his sake, it's probably not the best Bristol pick, but I'm going to take it anyway for his sake so we can cheer him on and hope he wins. I'm going to go with Chase Elliott this weekend for Micah.
0: I had him written down. As soon as you said Micah, I knew it was Chase Elliott. So there you go. All right,
3: good
0: Dennis.
3: For you guys. Well, have fun.
0: You've got us all exactly where you want us.
3: Yeah. Well, I didn't think that Ty Gibbs would fall all the way to fourth, but I too was, if it happened, I was going to take him. This is so crazy because I keep staring at the 17 Chris Buescher car because Kool-Aid was such a big part of my childhood.
0: Mine too.
3: And the Kool-Aid paint scheme, I've never seen this paint scheme before, but it is incredible. It's wild. But so now I'm trying to decide. Fords are not good on the short tracks. It's hard for me to not pick a Toyota in this race. Heck with it. I'm in fourth place. I'm going with Chris Buescher in this Kool-Aid, oh yeah, Little Bites paint scheme. How's that?
0: Oh, cool. That's awesome.
3: Even the Little Bites look pretty good on the car.
0: But maybe DB knows. Do you know the name of the Kool-Aid pitcher? He actually has a name.
3: The red guy?
2: I have no idea.
0: He does have a name. I can't think of it. I was asking you for real. I'm not just trying to get it. I don't know either.
2: I thought you were going to enlighten us with some great Jeopardy trivia in case we ever had a chance to win.
0: Well, if you want to talk about football for just a second, I can look it up.
1: Well, I will say this.
2: Dennis probably doesn't want to talk about football.
1: We were listening to Elvira.
0: Oh, that's right.
1: And
0: Elvira's birthday. She's 75
1: today. What was it? Oom, papa, mow, mow, or whatever. Yeah. What does that mean?
0: Yeah.
1: I looked it up. It means absolutely nothing. It was just...
0: You're exactly right.
1: Just something that came up, and that's what they used to fill it with. So.
0: Yeah. Well, it's a boring answer. The Kool-Aid pitcher man is just that, the Kool-Aid man. That's it.
1: Bob.
0: Well. I thought he had a special name, but I guess I was wrong on that. It's just called Kool-Aid man.
3: Yeah.
1: Okay. Well, we can have
3: a quick side note. Oh. I want to DB, let us know how well the Texas A&M paint scheme goes over there in Bristol this weekend.
2: Yeah, probably not going to go very well, but, you know, it'll be all right. We just appreciate y'all, Dennis, because it'll look good in a couple of weeks when we knock off the number one team in the country. We wouldn't have the opportunity to do that at random for Ohio State. Thank you.
0: Well, thank you.
3: We appreciate that.
0: Thank you very much. Let's hope that is the case.
1: Last time Tennessee beat a number one? 1985, Tennessee over Bo Jackson and Auburn.
0: Really? Wow. How about that?
1: Actually,
0: trivia question.
1: Yeah, me and Andrew looked that up this week. So
0: fantastic. Well, it'll be shared on the football broadcast on Friday.
3: It'll be interesting with our NASCAR guys going head-to-head with the Ole Miss LSU game, right?
0: Yeah.
3: Lane Kiffin. Channel flipping going
2: Not
3: on in my house.
2: Not to mention the Tennessee-Kennesaw State game.
0: You know, I don't know why every time I think of Lane Kiffin, I think of mustard.
1: You know, I haven't got this approved by anybody, but we're going to announce it now. So when Tennessee plays LSU, no matter what happens with the Big Orange Bucks, we are going to have a giveaway of golf balls and a bottle of mustard.
0: French's style mustard.
1: French's mustard.
0: So. All right, we shall see. That's going to wrap it up for this edition of Bix Picks. We'll revisit Bristol, baby, next Thursday, y'all. Thanks.
3: Thanks, guys.
0: See you.
1: See you.
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0: Cold as you, Luke Combs from 101.3 WECO at now 5 minutes before nine, and we're just ahead of a 20-minute long music sweep. We'll kick it off next with that new song from Joe DiMassini called Message in a Bottle, and that is coming up next. First, though, checking today, this September 17th in history. It was on this day in 1814 that Francis Scott Key finished The Star-Spangled Banner. It was a poem originally, but turned into the national anthem as a song. In 1920, the National Football League was organized in Canton, Ohio. 1972, the first episode of MASH appeared on CBS, set during the Korean War. The show aired for 11 years. 1976, the first space shuttle called Enterprise was unveiled by NASA. 2001, major trading markets in the United States, including the New York Stock Exchange and the New York Mercantile Exchange, reopened for the first time since September 11th. 2007, auction website eBay removed an auction listing for the country of Belgium, which had attracted an offer of nearly $14 million. 2010, the 54-year run of the soap opera As the World Turns ended. In 2011, the Occupy Wall Street movement began in Zuccotti Park in New York. And finally, on this day in history, exactly 7 years ago today, on September 17th of 2019, Swedish climate activist Greta Thunberg told the U.S. Congress, "I know you are trying, but just not hard enough. Sorry." Yeah, she was angry. Her parents made her that way. And that is today, September 17th. In history.
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Baron Morris to Gabby Barron. The bones are good. Rest on that. He's one of the good ones. We've got the women of country on 101.3 FM WECO.

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0: Classic Doug Stone from the 90s from 101.3 WECO. 19 minutes after 9 o'clock, that wraps up a 20-plus minute long music suite. But don't fret, still some great music on the way here in just a couple of minutes. Jason Aldean coming up, Mitchell Tenpenny also on the way. All right, we check in some Powerball and Mega Millions numbers pretty much every time at this, every day at this time. 298 million is what Powerball is up to now, because there were no major jackpot winners in last night's drawing, not even a $1 million winner. So it moves up to 298 with a cash value at 126.6. Mega Millions drew out on Tuesday. No major jackpot winners there either. Its next drawing comes up tomorrow, as there are no drawings on Thursdays. So that is up to 244 million. Cash value on that, 103.5. And as we always say, your odds of winning are astronomical. Your odds of losing because you didn't play, 100%. So play on, America.
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0: Mitchell Tenpenny from 101.3 WECO at 9:30 exactly on your Thursday, September 17th of 2026. It is a mostly sunny day, just a really nice day going for us right now, and certainly enjoy the temperatures because we're right at 73 degrees currently. Going to top out though today, maybe at 93 before it's all said and done today. Got a complete check of that forecast with Amber Moore coming up next. All right, we've been talking about the National Toy Hall of Fame. I'm not sure you even knew this exists. I don't think I did. It's in New York, and there are nominees for this year's induction class in the National Toy Hall of Fame Federation is in Rochester, New York. They announced yesterday the 12 finalists for induction into the Hall of Fame. And see if you know any of these. I know a couple, maybe. Bingo Poppet is nominated. Care Bears, I do recognize that one. Mahjong, Monster High Dolls, okay. Mousetrap, Pokemon Trading Card Game, I get that one. Polly Pocket Slide, Sorry. So the game Sorry, huh, up for the Hall of Fame. I think it should go in there. Tickle Me Elmo and Yahtzee. Those last three, I am shocked that they're not already in the Hall of Fame. Sorry, Tickle Me Elmo, and Yahtzee are nominated for this year's induction class. Now, there are 90 total toys that are currently in the Hall of Fame in Rochester, New York. And as I've just scanned down the list here, I obviously cannot read all 90 of these, but obviously some of the obvious ones, of course, are Barbie, the Barbie doll. You've got Atari Game System. That sounds logical. Battleship Galactica or Battlestar Galactica. Big Wheel. Yep. Remember those big wheels? That's in the Hall of Fame. Just checking down the list here. Checkers and Chess and Clue are all in there. Crayola Crayons. Yeah, I agree with that one. The Duncan Yo-Yo. Remember the Duncan Yo-Yo back in the day? Dungeons and Dragons, Easy Bake Oven, the Erector Set, Etch-A-Sketch, all in the Hall of Fame. Fisher-Price, Corn Popper. Remember that one? It's kind of like a little lawnmower that pops. Jigsaw Puzzles, Jenga, Jack in the Box is in there. Lionel Trains, Monopoly, of course, Matchbox Cars, Mr. Potato Head, Nintendo Game Boy, that's in there. Just kind of scanning over the 90 one. The Rubik's Cube has been in there for a while. That is understandable. Scrabble is in the Hall of Fame. Silly Putty's in the Hall of Fame. Slinky, Star Wars Figures, Super Soaker, one of the first inductees. Trivial Pursuit is in there. Twister, Uno, Viewmaster, the slide projector. Yes, I have the actual, not just the one that puts on your head, but one that actually casts up on the wall, and it's a Viewmaster slide projector, and Wiffle Ball. Those are all in the Hall of Fame. The Radio Flyer Wagon, that's another one. Raggedy Ann Doll. I could go on for days here, but I believe the ones that are in there are deserving of it. So G.I. Joe is in there. The Frisbee is in there. And again, those nominees for this year's Hall of Fame include Sorry, Tickle Me Elmo, and Yahtzee. I vote for all of those to be in. Care Bears needs to go in too. But those others, Bingo, Poppet, I don't know about. Monster High Dolls, don't know about that. Mousetrap, no. Hey Pokemon Trading Cards, that should be in there as well. The National Toy Hall of Fame. Wacky but true.
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7: Mostly clear with areas of patchy dense fog and temperatures in the 70s to start our Thursday morning. A sunshine-cloud mix as we go through the afternoon. There is a slight chance for rain showers, highs topping out near 92 degrees. Mostly clear skies throughout the evening, overnight lows in the low 70s. Then mainly sunny on Friday with highs near 92 degrees. With your WECO weather, this is Amber Moore.
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0: Parmalee's first big hit, Carolina, from 101.3 WECO at 17 away from 10 o'clock. We're just ahead, about 10 minutes ahead of checking today in country music news. And don't forget, later on tonight, NASCAR, yeah, NASCAR on the air from Bristol, baby. The NASCAR Craftsman Truck Series in action tonight, 7:30 pre-race coverage. And that begins here on 101.3 WECO via the Tough Trucks of NASCAR, the NASCAR Radio Network, something like that. It seems like that both the racing entities, MRN and PRN, they kind of share in the effort to create the truck series, the Tough Trucks of NASCAR. And that's on the air later on tonight. Kind of makes you wonder if in the future they might just all combine and just be one network that covers all of NASCAR. I think that's probably a possibility and maybe a likelihood in the near future. But catch the race later on tonight from Bristol. 7:30 pre-race coverage. It's the Craftsman Truck Series at Bristol, baby. Coming up later on tonight here on your NASCAR station since 1970, WECO, sponsored by Tri-County Rental Center of Crossville.
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0: George Burge, Luke Bryan, Ride, Ride, Ride. 101.3 WECO. It's 7 away from 10 o'clock and just ahead of a 20-plus minute long music sweep. We'll kick it off next with Kelsey Ballerini. Also got Brantley Gilbert coming up. Also a classic on the way from Daryl Worley and more straight ahead. But first, checking today, this September 17th in Country Music News. Well, it still continues to be all about Dolly. The Country Music Association, the CMA, is producing a two-hour live special, CMA Presents I Will Always Love You, a celebration of Dolly Parton. It airs October 21st on ABC and Disney Plus, with next-day streaming on Hulu. The tribute to Dolly, passed away August 25th, will originate from Belmont University's Fisher Center for the Performing Arts in Nashville and features performances, archival footage, and personal stories. Performers and ticket information will be announced in the next coming weeks. CMA and Belmont say a donation from proceeds will go to Dolly's Imagination Library, which provides free books each month to enrolled children from birth to age 5. That's cool stuff. Well, another East Tennessee crooner, Kenny Chesney, appears on NBC's Today Show today. He has already appeared. He gears up for his new album, Silver Sands Marina, which is scheduled to be out September 25th, and next year's All Stadium Tour that was just recently announced, the Original Vibe Room Tour 2027. The 19 Market Tour kicks off April 24th at Raymond James Stadium in Tampa and wraps up August 28th at Gillette Stadium in Foxborough, Mass. That's keeping with Kenny's tradition that he never tours or plays concerts during football season. He's just all wrapped up in it. It's just all about it. They need to put him on the broadcast sometime. I guarantee he's very knowledgeable. Well, Lainey Wilson hosts All for the Hall Los Angeles tonight at the Novo, which proceeds benefiting the Country Music Hall of Fame and Museum's educational programs. And that is today, September 17th in Country Music News.
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0: Classic from 1994, AJ, that's Alan Jackson's Gone Country. 101.3 WECO, 19 minutes after 10. It does wrap a 20-plus minute long music sweep up, as well as an early bird morning show for this Thursday, September 17th of 2026. Man, as it turned out to be a really nice day. Going to be very nice for the next little while, and then it starts getting a little bit too hot. We're already at 78 degrees, going to top out around 90 or so with heat index values, making it feel more like 100 degrees. So just be careful if you're out and about working today. Take plenty of breaks. Make sure you check on your neighbors, your pets, elderly. Make sure they've got cool place to stay and plenty of water, things like that. And just be careful on this very hot day. Going to be the next few days. It looks like summer is going out with a bang, no doubt about that, because the first day of fall is officially next Tuesday, September 22nd. So we're looking forward to that. In fact, if you look ahead to Tuesday, you do see that the high is only topping out at about 80. So highs in the upper 70s, low 80s, and lows in the low 60s. That's very nice. Looking forward to that come next Tuesday on fall. So first day of fall. All right. I want to say congratulations to a couple of folks before we step out of here today, as we always do. First of all, on the birthday club today, I want to say congratulations to Isaac Heumann of Deer Lodge. Isaac was number 11 of 22 total birthdays. So smack dab in the middle. And he wins a birthday cake. So, Isaac, swing by the radio station to pick up your certificate and submit it down to the bakery side of Darnell's IGA in Wartburg. They've got some really nice cakes already lettered up for you real nice, and they're delicious. So if you're lucky enough to win a birthday cake among 22 birthdays, then you should get your cake and eat it too and do that today, even though they do give you 30 days to do so. Other birthdays today include Peggy Chilton Hamby, Olivia Hamby Crossland, Caleb Kreitz, Heather Rogers, Gloria Morgan, Samantha Rudnitsky, Barbara Heidel, Rusty Hamby, Al Crass, Kelsey Tapp, Nicole Lively, Donna Morgan, Susie Neal, Joseph Huckabee, Richard Mayberry, Wayne Hall, Madeline Darty, Maldine Darty, rather, Madeline Trubeau, also Tracy Disney, Nicole Ford, and Roger Mayberry, all with birthdays today, in addition to our birthday cake winner, Isaac Heumann of Deer Lodge. Also want to say congratulations to a couple of folks. First of all, on the 740 trivia, Bristol Tickets baby, this morning, Annette Bivens called up. She said she's calling from Bristol Motor Speedway. They're already there camping, going to the races tonight for the NASCAR Craftsman Truck Series, and lo and behold, wins her a pair of tickets to Saturday night's Bass Pro Shops night race at Bristol. So congratulations to Annette Bivens, and I'm telling you what, she gave us the best It's Bristol Baby I think I've ever heard. And matter of fact, I've got it queued up right now just so you'll hear how happy she was to win those tickets.
1: It's Bristol Baby!
0: All right, so that is awesome. So that wraps up our Bristol ticket giveaway. We do want to say congratulations to Charlie Jones of Deer Lodge. He got qualified to win Big Orange Bucks. That could be worth $303.90. He picked 64 as the overall combined score of Tennessee and Kennesaw State on Saturday. If he is correct, he'll win $303.90. If nobody wins, nobody lands on the number, well, it'll roll over to $404.20, I believe it is, next week. So that is cool stuff. Big Orange Bucks coming back next week here on the Early Bird Morning Show. Have yourselves a great Thursday, all. Enjoy this weather right now while you can, because it's almost perfect. And, well, see ya.
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2: Very good Thursday morning, everybody. Welcome into another edition of Trade Time. Andrew in with you this morning as Goose had an appointment today, so he's out and about. But as we do each and every weekday morning at 10:30, if you have items you'd like to buy, sell, or trade but are not in business, we invite you to give us a call. Several ways to do that, 423-346-6300. 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But before we get to the phone lines, had somebody call yesterday and said they found a black leather vest on Genesis Road there near the check-in station. So if you might know somebody that lost a leather vest or maybe it was you, call us here at the radio station and we'll get in contact or get that back to you. Again, black leather vest near Genesis, or on Genesis Road, I should say. Not sure how that happens, but whatever. All right, let's see what we got here today. Several items or several things. We have someone looking for someone to bush hog some overgrown fields in Chestnut Ridge. So if you can help out with that and help out with some bush hogging, here's the number to call. 423-965-6673. That's 423-965-6673.

Also, we have three and a half boxes of hollow point ammunition, and it looks like 3220 hollow point ammo, $25 a box. So if you'd like some more details there on the ammo at $25 a box, number to call 423-965-3478. That's 423-965-3478.

0: Well, phone lines are open. 423-346-6300 as we are off and running here on a Thursday trade time. All right, to the Triple C Realty and Auction phone lines we go. Good morning, you're on trade time.
1: Hey, how's going that gray stay of Wartburg this morning, man?
0: It's going quite well. How are you?
1: Hey, we're doing good out in the J Park right now.
0: Good.
1: Okay, buddy, I got some top post batteries to sell, left and right inside on those. I get you worth from $35 to $60 a piece, all depends on what size you want. Also got two end tables, or not two end tables, but I got a kitchen table and two chairs, new, still in the box. Got them up for sale. I got a dishwasher, about 4 year old, under the cabinet type. Done a little remodeling, so I'll replace it when you're done. Still works good, not beat up, it's still a good dishwasher. Also got a gas range, it's about 6 or 7 year old, it still works good. Also got a clutch, a pressure plate, and release bearing kit to fit a 2004 Ranger 2.3. Also got a clutch, pressure plate, and release bearing kit for a 2001 Ford Explorer Sports Track 4.0. Also, I've got a starter and an alternator for a 3.5 Ford Edge. I also got that Edge up for sale. It's an 08 model, 3.5. It's not ragged out. It's not beat up. It runs good. It's a nice little old car. Also got a 1951 Ford sitting here in my shop. I got it up for sale, if anybody's interested in that. Also got a starter to fit a little old 1200 Ford tractor. I've got it, it's new, still in the box. And I've got a few other things. So if anybody's interested in it, mowing deck. For a zero turn Craftsman lawnmower, 42-inch cut. If anybody's got one out there and has got a, if the old mower don't run any, it's not any good, but it's got a good deck on it, I'll buy the whole mower, just get the deck off of it. So give me a call at 865-382-7794. Man, I appreciate y'all out there.
0: All right, thanks for calling in. All right. That's 865-382-7794. 865-382-7794. All right, tell you what, we'll go ahead and grab our first break of the day. We'll come back in 2 minutes, take more of your calls right here on Trade Time.
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6: All right, welcome back into Trade Time, back to the Triple C Realty and Auction phone lines. Good morning, you're on Trade Time.
7: Yeah, I've got two heavy-duty log racks going on a flatbed truck or trailer. Just set them on the truck, chain them down, and you're ready to haul logs. Get done hauling logs, take them off. Anybody interested, they can text me at 931-214-3028. I'm asking $2,000 for both of them.
6: All right. Thank you. Thank you. Appreciate it. All right, again, that phone number, 931-214-3028. 931-214-3028. Hello, you're on Trade Time.
8: Yes, sir. Thank you, and I hope we're having a good day over there.
6: So far, so good. How about you?
8: I am, and it's going to get warm again, but... I'll just find me some shade.
6: We better head. Yeah, I think some 90s for the next few days, but next week, well, it looked like maybe highs in the upper 70s. So I think
8: there
6: I'm
8: you
6: about,
8: go.
6: I'm about ready for that.
8: Put some chili beans in.
6: There you go.
8: A friend of mine is looking for some mobile home wheels and tires. If anybody over in your neck of the woods may have some or know somebody that does, I'd appreciate if they would give me a call on that. A friend of mine's also got a ladder stabilizer that fits on the end of your ladder, and it's got a handrail on each side. It's kind of neat. It sells for over $300. He's asking $150 for it, and it's still in the box. Then I've got the 3-foot, the 4-foot, and the 8-foot LED lights, the ladder rack, the soft drink collectibles, the 7 pieces of the horse-drawn farm equipment, and I've got the 3-wheel walker, the wheelchair that has the smaller wheels on it, and aluminum walking cane. If somebody needs all three of these items or just one of them or whatever they need, if they happen to be in the Clinton area, all they have to do is give me a call and they can come by and they can have these. I'd like to see somebody that needs them, that can use them. And my phone number is 865-406-5684, and thank you very much.
6: Thanks for calling in. That's 865-406-5684. That's 865-406-5684. And we'll head back to the Triple C Realty and Auction phone line. Good morning. You're on Trade Time.
7: Yes, I have the 2020 model equipment trailer, barn cat, ready to go. Have a tractor and bush hog ready to go. Several pieces of hay equipment, round baler, disc mower, a few other items. 423-912-1723.
6: All right. Appreciate you calling in.
7: And also, I have a zero-turn lawnmower, 50-inch.
6: 50-inch. Well, good deal. Appreciate it.
7: Thank you.
6: All right. Is that number. That's 423-912-1723. All right, later tonight, as a some Thursday NASCAR action. We'll have a first off at 6 o'clock inside the outdoors, talking some hunting and fishing coming up at 6. And then following that at 7:30 is the Bristol Craftsman Truck Series race tonight. So we'll be racing under the lights for the next 3 days, or nights, I should say, with the truck race tonight, the O'Reilly Auto Parts Series race tomorrow, which is on AM 940 and FM 95.5, followed up on Saturday by the Bass Pro Shops Cup race at 6:30 airtime. So lots of action for the next 3 days at Bristol Motor Speedway. We gave away some tickets this week, so congratulations to those winners. And if you didn't get in on that, maybe you could get in on the Big Orange Bucks. Guess the total combined score for the Tennessee-Kennesaw State game. As nobody's hit it perfectly the last two games, so now it is $303.90. So you have, I guess, one more opportunity tomorrow to get qualified for that. 69, 66, 70, and 64 have been chosen so far. So if you want to try to get that 303.90, hit it right on the number. Or it'll roll over to, well, whatever, 404 or 405.20, I guess. And don't double check my math on that, but roughly. All right, we'll stay ahead of schedule. Go ahead and catch another break. We'll come back. We'll have more Trade Time as you listen right here on WECO.
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0: And we're back here on Trade Time. About 12 minutes left on the program, so we'll get back to the phones. Good morning. You're on Trade Time.
1: Yes, I have a... It's a long-handle manual hay cutter for $30, a vintage. I've got 5 carpenter levels. 3 of them are wooden, and 2 of them are aluminum. $50 for all of them. Got a pond scoop for a tractor, $100. Got a banjo, 5-string banjo, $150. And I'm willing to negotiate. And if anybody's got any old cheap guns, I might do some trading. My number is 865-206-6368. Thanks, sir.
0: All right. Appreciate you. That number again, 865-206-6368. That's 865-206-6368. Hello, you're on Trade Time. You're on Trade Time. Well, maybe not.

0: Good morning. You're on Trade Time.
1: How you doing today?
0: Hey, doing well. How about you?
1: Hanging in here. Hey, I'm calling from Sweetwater. I'm still interested in selling a two-horse Cherokee two-horse horse trailer. It's like I say, it's a Cherokee. It's a pretty good trailer. Been sitting for a while, but ain't beat up or nothing like that. Take $1,800, might do some trading. And got a 1972 two-ton truck. Chevrolet 350, two-speed axle. Got an 18-foot bed on it. It does need the booster. I'll take $5,000 for it. You can hear it run, real good, tight truck. 48,000 miles original. Got both titles for it, it's bought, where it come from. Must see it to appreciate it. Still looking to buy some ponies, where they run them wild or real broke. Even if their feet needs trimming, whatever, that ain't no big problem. Be interested in horses, ponies, jack mules, or some Jenny

0: Donkeys, give me a call, 423-572-2808, and you have a great day.
1: Appreciate it. You do the same. 423-572-2808. 423-572-2808. Moving right along. Good morning. You're on Trade Time.
2: Yes, sir. I have two 9-month-old doggies to give away. You can call me at 423-215-3763. Thank you.
1: All right. Appreciate it. 423-215-3763 is that number. 423-215-3763. We have for sale a couple of dining table sets and chairs. Eight chairs with one, six chairs with the other. So if you'd like more information there on the dining table sets, call this number, 865-805-5150. That's 865-805-5150 for the dining table sets and chairs. I would take one other call in this segment, then grab our final break. But first, good morning. You're on Trade Time.
3: How are we doing this morning?
1: Hey, we're doing quite well. How about you?
3: Oh, pretty good. Hey, I'm looking for a couple of boat seats to fit a small boat. 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And I'm also got a Remington 870 12-gauge pump for sale. If anybody's interested in it or do some trading on some pistols or something, give me a call at 931-210-9970. And thank you.
1: All right. Appreciate you calling in. That number there again is 931-210-9970, 931-210-9970. We'll grab our final break, come back with more Trade Time right after this.
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1: 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Here in about 15 minutes or so, we'll have the listing and all the numbers there if you happen to miss it. Just a program note, tomorrow night, high school football here on the air. An in-county matchup as Sunbright travels to Oakdale. We'll have the call for you starting at 6 o'clock tomorrow for a 7 p.m. kickoff. And if you plan on coming to the game at Oakdale or just in the area and want to try to win some money, well, Kick for Cash, which I guess that was, 10 or 12 years did that, had a little bit of a hiatus, but it is now back. So we'd like to say thanks to the folks at Highland Connection here. Well, they have an office here in Wartburg, amongst other places, but been having some fun with it. So essentially, just register when you come in the gate. You'll see the Highland tent or the canopy there. And if you can kick a football, then, well, you might win up to $100. So be sure to register for Kick for Cash at select games this season. Tomorrow night, they'll be with us. We'll be crew at Highland Connection for Sunbright at Oakdale. So come out. And if you can't make it to that game, go out. Be sure to try to support the local high school football scene, and always a good thing to do here in the area. But I wanted to mention that again tomorrow night, high school football and Kick for Cash. I still have time for, I guess I rambled too long not to answer that call, but still have time for one or two more phone calls here on Trade Time. Again, the phone number 423-346-6300. All right, we'll close out the show, read a few items here. One Dollywood ticket, good through the end of the year. $50, which pretty sure that's cheaper than what you could buy it for. So if you want to check out, see if they still got it. It's been a few weeks since they told us to announce that. And it says text only, 865-323-8786. That's 865-323-8786. And finally, a Polaris Ranger 1000 new glass windshield for $500. So if you'd like to find out more on that, 423-627-7264, 627-7264. And that'll wrap up Trade Time for the day. Thanks so much for tuning in. We'll be back tomorrow to wrap it up for the week. Same time, same place, 10:30 for more Trade Time. So thanks again for tuning in. And we'll kick off the 11 o'clock hour with some Ella Langley. Of course, this time next week, she'll be gearing up for her concert stop here, well, not here, but close, in Knoxville at Thompson Bowling Arena, Food City Center, whatever you like to call it. So here we go with Lovin' Life again. Have a great Thursday, everybody. See you back tomorrow for more Trade Time. But until then, bye now.
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8: A sunshine cloud mix as we go through the afternoon. There's a slight chance for rain showers, highs topping out near 92 degrees. Mostly clear skies throughout the evening, overnight lows in the low 70s. Then mainly sunny on Friday with highs near 92 degrees. With your WECO weather, this is Amber Moore.
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5: This is Chuck Fleischman. 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
3: 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Hot and humid conditions are expected this afternoon with heat index values soaring above 100 degrees in the Southern Valley. The conditions will continue through the rest of the week with heat index values reaching near to above 100 degrees through at least Saturday. It's time for another WECO Sponsor Spotlight. 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
5: ABC News, I'm Sherry Preston. Gas prices on the rise again. Gas Buddy says they have risen to $4.45 a gallon, up 16 cents in a week, 39 cents in a month, and $1.24 in a year. New photos showing a lot of damage to U.S. military bases in the Middle East amid the war. Planes, buildings, and barracks all targeted by drones and missiles. Here's ABC's Mary Bruce.
6: A rare look at the toll it's taking on American military assets in the region. ABC News obtaining images sent to us by active service members, who we are not naming, show the extent of some of the damage. For months, Pentagon Chief Pete Hegseth has downplayed Iran's attacks.
5: Fresh worries about AI, with OpenAI now saying it has identified six more instances of its artificial intelligence systems engaging in concerning behavior and ducking oversight. NTSB investigators still looking into the news chopper crash in Los Angeles that killed three people. This is ABC News.
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4: A sunshine-cloud mix as we go through the afternoon. There is a slight chance for rain showers, highs topping out near 92 degrees. Mostly clear skies throughout the evening, overnight lows in the low 70s. Then mainly sunny on Friday with highs near 92 degrees. With your WECO weather, this is Amber Moore.
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2: 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I'm Kyle Rickey. 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
3: Intense inches predict outcomes. 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
2: With just two races of the 10-race chase for the NASCAR Cup Series title complete, several drivers have had issues, relegating them to at least one finish outside of the top 30. Ryan Blaney is among them after a brake failure and crash resulted in a 35th place finish last Sunday at the Worldwide Technology Raceway. Blaney says to have a shot at this year's title, that can be his only poor finish over the 10 races.
5: I just don't see that you can finish outside of the top 30, you know, multiple times and have a shot. It's just going to be too much to make up.
2: Blaney is fourth in the standings, 33 points behind leader Denny Hamlin, heading to the Bristol Motor Speedway this Saturday night. I'm Kyle Rickey. This is NASCAR Hot Pass on the Motor Racing Network.
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8: A sunshine cloud mix as we go through the afternoon. There's a slight chance for rain showers, highs topping out near 92 degrees. Mostly clear skies throughout the evening, overnight lows in the low 70s. Then mainly sunny on Friday with highs near 92 degrees. With your WECO weather, this is Amber Moore.

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1: September is here, and with Labor Day, the official end of summer has arrived. What was your summer like? What did you do? You know, when I was in school, we always had to write something about our summer. Back then, I always wrote about working in the garden and then the process of harvesting and canning food. God's gracious blessing of food from our garden sustained us during those long, cold winters. Today, let's all give thanks for the food we have to eat, whether we grew it ourselves or bought it at the store. God's blessing of food is something we should never take for granted. I'm Carolyn Anderson, pastor of Wartburg Presbyterian Church USA, inviting those of you without a church home to join us Sunday morning at 11 a.m. at 205 South Kingston Street in Wartburg.
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7: A sunshine cloud mix as we go through the afternoon. There's a slight chance for rain showers, highs topping out near 92 degrees. Mostly clear skies throughout the evening, overnight lows in the low 70s. Then mainly sunny on Friday with highs near 92 degrees. With your WECO weather, this is Amber Moore.
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Don't get distracted by that radio. 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
9: A sunshine-cloud mix as we go through the afternoon. There is a slight chance for rain showers, highs topping out near 92 degrees. Mostly clear skies throughout the evening, overnight lows in the low 70s. Then mainly sunny on Friday with highs near 92 degrees. With your WECO weather, this is Amber Moore.
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1: ABC News, I'm Michelle Franzen. A notice by the White House shows President Trump has pulled the nomination of Lance Schroyer to be the next ICE director. He was facing bipartisan backlash. The former Oklahoma State police officer is a close ally to Homeland Security Secretary Mark Wayne Mullen. World leaders gathering for the annual United Nations General Assembly in New York City starting next week. Protesters will also be taking part in demonstrations. At a briefing, New York City Mayor Zoran Mamdani says the NYPD is putting extra security measures in place.
2: New Yorkers can expect to see a visible increase in officers deployed across our city, as well as a heightened police presence surrounding the United Nations building.
1: In Los Angeles, the NTSB reviewing video and audio evidence from the deadly news helicopter crash this week that killed all on board and another person on the ground. The chopper was covering a bus, an SUV crash that killed two people. The woman driver of the SUV charged. Her court date has been postponed for medical reasons. This is ABC News.
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9: A sunshine-cloud mix as we go through the afternoon. There is a slight chance for rain showers, highs topping out near 92 degrees. Mostly clear skies throughout the evening, overnight lows in the low 70s. Then mainly sunny on Friday with highs near 92 degrees. With your WECO weather, this is Amber Moore.
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3: 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Hot and humid conditions are expected this afternoon with heat index values soaring above 100 degrees in the Southern Valley. The conditions will continue through the rest of the week with heat index values reaching near to above 100 degrees through at least Saturday. It's time for another WECO Sponsor Spotlight. 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
6: ABC News, I'm Michelle Franzen. Today, a federal judge stepping in telling the Kennedy Board it needs to provide 30 days' notice before making any changes to the Performing Arts Center, including renovation or demolition plans.
7: Despite a judge blocking President Trump from renaming the Kennedy Center after himself, Trump has threatened to stop the center's already funded renovation if his name's not plastered on the facade of the Performing Arts Center.
8: The Trump administration should certainly have recognition because, frankly, if we don't do that, it's going to close. It'll end up being ripped down.
7: The judge ordered the Trump administration to provide an update on the center's closure and emergency repairs by next week. Peter Harlamus, ABC News.
6: OpenAI sounding the alarm again on six new incidents in what it calls disturbing and concerning behavior of artificial intelligence. It includes a model of ChatGPT that proposed making up historical data. Following the Fed's interest rate hike, oil prices falling slightly, but they remain elevated due to the war with Iran. This is ABC News.
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14: A sunshine cloud mix as we go through the afternoon. There is a slight chance for rain showers, highs topping out near 92 degrees. Mostly clear skies throughout the evening, overnight lows in the low 70s. Then mainly sunny on Friday with highs near 92 degrees. With your WECO weather, this is Amber Moore.

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1: Hello, everyone, and welcome into another edition of Vol Talk here on WECO, live on location at Farm Bureau Insurance in Wartburg, as we are each and every Thursday. With Goose Lindsay, this is Andrew Knight, and we always say for all your insurance needs, home, auto, life, your rail and tax services, you can give them a call here at Farm Bureau Insurance, 423-346-6407, or just stop by 123 North Church Street here in Wartburg. All right, Goose, let's talk. We'll do a review, then a preview for this Saturday, but first, Tennessee goes on the road, gets a win over Georgia Tech, 45-24. A little bit of questions going into the game. True freshman quarterback, how's he going to react on the road in the real his first true test? Didn't have eye-popping numbers, but the running game was a big influence in that win. I'm going to say 300 yards because that sounds better than 299, but a good day at the office for the running backs, racking up almost 300 yards.
2: Yeah, it was surprising in the way that we ran the ball so effectively and scored 45 points by only completing 10 passes. Yeah. I mean, I thought we could win. I thought we would win. But I didn't expect scoring 45 points and really blowing them out.
1: Yeah, you're right. I agree with that. And the only or a negative coming out of the game is tight end. Unfortunately, tears his ACL. Ethan Davis, who was a starter, caught two touchdown passes on the season, one in each game. And I don't recall him having an injury or going out during, but, you know, be that as it may. So still a tough break. He was a good player, but, you know, next man up, Deshaun Brain is a sophomore that's got some talent. And Luca Wolf is a freshman that's only been playing football for like 3 years total. And then Trent Thomas is a transfer from South Alabama. Unfortunately, it's next man up.
2: Well, I think you may have to see more if you know it's going to be a passing down or if you feel like you got to throw more three wide receiver sets instead of the two tight end sets. But in the running game, you don't lose anything because that wasn't Davis's strong suit. But he's a mismatch in the passing game, so we'll have to see how we adjust to that.
1: We'll see how it goes. Another negative, too, was 14, the number of penalties that was called on the Vols, the highest number in the Heupel era. So maybe a moment of teaching there. Hey, it didn't cost us a game today, but you go look down the pike with number one Texas in 2 weeks, and you look at the recent poll, I think out of the top 10 teams, Tennessee plays four of them with Alabama in some order, but, you know, LSU's up there, Alabama. Texas A&M is obviously solid as well. So the schedule doesn't get super easy down the road, and you got to play clean football, obviously.
2: I mean, the way we play and take away the penalties, quarterback's playing fine. I mean, yeah, completes 10 passes, that's not a lot, but he didn't make any bad decisions. That's two games in a row where he's not got into a bad play or just put one into coverage and threw anything up. So I feel good about where he's at. Yeah. I feel good about, you know, the offensive line and stuff, but can't afford 14 penalties and win big games.
1: Yeah, you're exactly right. A pick six by Penn State transfer DeJon Lane. Another interception by, they're calling him Power T-Lander. His last name's just T-Lander, but I like the Power T-Lander with the Power T reference. You like that?
2: He's earned it.
1: Yeah, he is. Absolutely. So once again, Tennessee gets a win 45-24 over Georgia Tech. Turn the page to this Saturday. Kennesaw State comes to town. Former Tennessee assistant Jerry Mack leads that program, which is probably the connection of why they're coming. And, of course, getting paid $1 million doesn't hurt either. But I think Tennessee's around a 38-point favorite. Really the last, I know, in his press conference, Heupel didn't like the term tune-up game. But, again, you're paying a team $1 million to come play. It's be real with it. But at the same time, got to take care of business because the next Saturday, number one, Longhorns come to town. So it's a big game in that regard.
2: And I mentioned a couple of weeks ago, don't look past Kennesaw State because they did win their conference last year. But I think they might have had a lot of transfer portal guys because they're not the same team as last year. So we should handle them quite well. But this is a game I'd like to see us throw the ball more and hopefully see some different coverages because if you're going to beat Texas, I don't think we can get by with 300-yard rushing and complete 10 passes.
1: So we shall see on that as we're getting live at Farm Bureau Insurance as you listen to Vol Talk here on WECO. We'll see how it goes. It'll be Neyland Under the Lights Saturday night. It's a 7:45 kickoff. Airtime is 5 p.m. Then just a programming note, 99% of the time all these games air on FM 101.3, but due to the Bristol night race, kind of going head-to-head. So we're the, kind of the NASCAR station around the area, Goose. So 101.3, we'll have the Bristol night race, and then just flip over to the sister station and stream it on the app and the website. It's just the gospel station, just a programming note, as that is at 5 p.m. on Saturday. So Goose, looking at it, again, Kennesaw State comes to town, Texas the next week. Any other takeaways from Georgia Tech or thoughts on Kennesaw State as the SEC season is just around the corner?
2: Got to figure out what their mascot is between now and Saturday.
1: Yeah, that helps.
2: I'm looking more forward to LSU and Ole Miss on Saturday.
1: Yeah, which I'll be at the game Saturday night, and that's head-to-head with that Ole Miss, which has kind of taken the college football world over, and the Sam Levitt play, who's listed as doubtful. Is that just another Kiffin mind game type deal? Who knows? But ultimately, I would say Levitt, who flirted with Tennessee in the offseason. He visited. There were some rumors he may be the quarterback, but as it stands, he's at LSU. And do you think he plays as we talk here about 4:30 on a Thursday afternoon?
2: Yeah, I think he plays.
1: I'm in agreement with you on that. So we shall see how it all unfolds. But Tennessee and Kennesaw State, Saturday night, 5 p.m. airtime. And stay tuned as we'll have some details forthcoming about how you can win a pair of tickets to the Tennessee-Kentucky game coming up on November 7th. 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For Goose Lindsay, this is Andrew Knight. 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
1: Popple, confident for top Bristol result. I'm Susie Armstrong. The story next on NASCAR Today.
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2: 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Got it? 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Time to win a championship. 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
1: Junior Motorsports finished four cars in the top five this spring at Bristol Motor Speedway. Carson Quapple, who landed fifth in the number nine, will pilot the number one Chevrolet Friday night in Thunder Valley. With three top fives and three Bristol starts, and sitting third in the NASCAR O'Reilly Auto Parts Series standings, the 23-year-old is full of confidence.
8: I just like the place. We've had good runs there. Junior Motorsports cars are rocket ships there, and like you said, we were fifth place in the spring with a nine team, and the one team with Connor was able to win the race. So I'm really looking

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4: We're doing a fundraiser, a benefit ride for our manager here at Oak and Ash, Samantha. She was recently diagnosed with breast cancer. We are going to have a 50-50 raffle. We're raffling off some bags that have different things in them. I think there's a 12 in total. We are going to have live music, different events going on, some surprise things thrown in there as well.
3: Samantha Green, who is currently undergoing chemotherapy, is thankful for the support of her community.
5: 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Like I've always said, I'm so grateful for everybody that's come together. They don't only come together like for me, but it puts it a little more in perspective for me that this is crazy how much the community cares for everybody around. And it just makes me happy and warms my heart for sure.
3: For more information about Saturday's ride and other events, visit the Oak and Ash Facebook page. The National Weather Service has issued a hazardous weather outlook statement. Hot and humid conditions are expected this afternoon with heat index values soaring above 100 degrees in the Southern Valley. The conditions will continue through the rest of the week with heat index values reaching near to above 100 degrees through at least Saturday. The NASCAR Craftsman Truck Series will be racing at Bristol this evening, and you can hear all the action on 101.3 FM WECO with coverage beginning at 7:30 p.m. For WECO News, this is Goose Lindsay.
6: ABC News, I'm Michelle Franz, and new details about the damage to U.S. military sites in the Middle East due to the war with Iran. ABC News obtaining images showing destroyed planes and other assets. ABC's Mary Bruce has details.
7: One American service member who served in this war telling us the American people are unaware of the extent of the damage that American bases are taking in. It's being kept a secret, and we're acting like it's no big deal. But you know, there are drone strikes and ballistic missile strikes actively landing on bases every day.
6: Residents in a rural area of northern Michigan being told to shelter in place following a plane crash earlier today. There are unconfirmed reports the pilot ejected before the aircraft went down. In Los Angeles, the NTSB reviewing evidence from the deadly news helicopter crash that killed all on board along with a person on the ground. A chopper was covering a bus and SUV crash that killed two people. The driver of the SUV has been charged. This is ABC News.
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2: 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He is survived by his children, Gary, Tina, and Gina Ward. The family will receive friends Saturday at Mossy Grove Baptist Church from 11 a.m. till noon, with the funeral to follow. Interment will follow in Western Cemetery, Coalfield. Schubert Funeral Home is honored to serve the family of Harvey Eugene Ward. Lawrence Valdivia, age 60, of Knoxville, passed away Monday. He is survived by his wife, Linda, son, Anthony, sisters, Ann, Teresa, and Gloria, and brother Dennis. The family will receive friends Monday at Schubert Funeral Home in Wartburg from 1 to 3 p.m. Graveside services will follow in Nelson Cemetery.
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4: Mostly clear skies throughout the evening, overnight lows in the low 70s. Then mainly sunny on Friday with highs near 92 degrees. With your WECO weather, this is Amber Moore.
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3: 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A new defensive scheme coming together. 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
7: Mostly clear skies throughout the evening, overnight lows in the low 70s. Then mainly sunny on Friday with highs near 92 degrees. With your WECO weather, this is Amber Moore.
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1: 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We'll also feature interviews from local anglers and the biggest names in the outdoor industry. 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
3: Good Thursday afternoon, everyone, and welcome back to another episode of Inside the Outdoors, brought to you by Patterson's Home Appliances. Time's rolling on by. Here we are in the middle of September already. Seems like we were just talking about getting ready for dove season and all the exciting things that happen in September if you're an outdoorsman. And got all that in the rearview mirror now. So really, I guess the big focus on for a lot of the folks in the hunting and fishing world has been the weather. Been extremely hot summer, and really it's not letting up any. Here we are again, middle of September, having 100-degree days. And I was reading an article on the internet, and according to NASA, we are currently in the state of Tennessee in a heat dome. And what this means is high humidity, limited cloud cover, and light winds make air trapped within the heat dome feel even hotter. According to NASA, the effects of the heat dome allow sunlight to reach the ground unabated and further increase temperatures. It says it's been a hot summer in Tennessee, and it's only going to get hotter because the strongest heat dome in the entire world has made its way to Tennessee and is currently sitting right on top of us. So, hey, lucky us right here in Tennessee. We get to be the host of the world's hottest heat dome. Seems like every time I turn around, there's some kind of new weather terminology that I'm having to learn about. And weather is so important for us in the outdoors. We pay so much attention to it. If you're going to forecast movement from game animals or fishing tournaments, wind direction, it's just so important to follow. And I have read a lot of stuff about this upcoming super El Nino winter we're supposed to be having. That's going to be having all kinds of crazy storms and big snowstorms and bad weather. So I don't really know how they can predict all that kind of stuff, but looks like it's in for some wild times. But whatever is happening, I hope the heat dome dissipates and we can get down to some cooler temperatures. I'm ready for some fall weather. Football's cranked up. Just a great time of the year, one of my most favorite times. Again, you've got just kind of the kickoff to the hunting season gets going in September. You've got fall fishing that's getting really good. Just had a couple of events down on Watts Bar we're going to do some coverage on. But really, we got deer season upcoming. I know we had the past velvet hunt that was 3 days. Again, we had dove season, early goose season's open, wood duck and teal season's open. But if everyone else's experiences have been like what I have, it's just been so hot that it's just been poor, really. It had a bad dove opener. And I really don't dove hunt that much throughout the season. It's really just kind of an opening day to maybe the next couple of days after that kickoff and kind of moving on to other things. And it was a really poor season for us, really, really poor opener. Just didn't have a lot of action. Shot a few birds, and that was about it, and kind of seemed to be the common theme for a lot of the people. Sure, heat was the main factor in a lot of that. And also kind of the same thing for the velvet hunt. I don't normally participate in the Tennessee velvet hunt. I'm just not a big velvet white. I don't have that desire necessarily to kill a white tail in velvet. Great if you do. I'm just, man, sitting a deer blind at 99 degrees just isn't my idea of a good time. But hats off to those that were successful. They certainly earned it this year in the 26th velvet season. I hope all the deer hunters have been shooting their bows and making sure everything's all tuned up with all their archery equipment, whether you shoot a crossbow or a compound bow or a traditional style bow. Now's the time to have all your equipment dialed in, your arrows kind of set up with what you're going to be going. Make sure your arrows are broadhead tested. And this past off season, I added some home archery equipment to my shop where I could make arrows, cut arrows, glue on fletchings, be able to paper tune a lot of that stuff pretty easily right here in my shop. And just kind of go over some of the products that I got. That no sponsorship or any affiliation with that. It's just equipment that I bought just to be able to kind of help further my archery use. If I have any kind of equipment that needs to be updated or I just want to tinker with some different setups, I can do all that sort of stuff right here in my garage. And got the new Matthews, and a lot of the bows now, no matter what brand they are, have limb adjust technologies where you don't necessarily have to have a bow press to do much limb shifting or to tune your bow. And that's been really beneficial as well. So there's a million YouTube videos out there you can get on to find out more about that kind of stuff and shifting the limbs to make sure your bullet holes and your arrows through paper are producing right. But again, I'm going to go through my setup, and hopefully this may help somebody that's thinking about adding a little bit of home archery stuff to their garage and be able to help improve their archery stuff. So again, we got a mod saw, which is the arrow saw that can square arrows. Also has a spinner on it. You can spin your broadheads and make sure everything's true. So you want to cut your arrows down. And the fletching jig that I'm using is the OMP. It's kind of a new deal, hit the market. A lot of people use Bitsenberg jigs and different things. And I use the left helical for my bow. So you got to pick whether you want a left helical or right helical for your jig. And once you set that deal up, you're off to the races. You can dial in exactly what degree helical you have, I think from 0 to 5 degrees. So it gets pretty technical, but it's really easy to use. I'm using some Super Saver vanes this year from DCA. I use Victory Arrows, Rip TKOs. Again, I'm just going down to Harvest Archery. I buy all this stuff over the counter. There's no sponsorship or any kind of engagement there. Just products that I like to use and studied up on and fit my needs really well. So what that allows me to do is tinker with different arrow and weight setups. I might put different inserts in them, different broadheads, and I can test and shoot through paper and be able to get perfect bullet holes so I have exact straight archery and arrow flight, which that's the main thing you want to start with. You see a lot of people talk about bows and broadheads and which arrow setup. Main thing is, for me, is I want to shoot a stiff arrow, 250 grain or 250 spine arrow is what I use on my Rip TKOs. And then I'm going to shoot all of those through paper, and I'm going to knock tune them where that's turning my arrow on the string till I'm shooting a perfect bullet hole with no vanes or anything at all on that arrow. Just my weight insert, which is a 50 grain titanium insert with a 10 grain sleeve. And then I'm running 125 grain field tip or broadhead on that setup. So I'm shooting those through paper. I got a dozen arrows. I'm going to shoot them all, make sure they shoot a perfect bullet hole. Then I'm going to mark my nock orientation on the shaft of the arrow with a silver Sharpie so they can stay lined up. Then I can take that arrow over to my fletching jig, put the appropriate fletchings on there, shoot it through paper again to make sure everything looks good. And then from there, they're ready to go out and shoot downrange with comparing my broadhead to it. So I shoot a couple of different ones depending on what game I'm going after. I've always been a mechanical guy. I shot a lot of mechanical stuff, killed elk with mechanical things, but really I like a fixed blade and mechanical both. I have both in my quiver. I shoot an iron wheel single bevel broadhead whenever I want a fixed blade. And then I'm shooting the new Evolution Outdoors Whitetail Fury. It's kind of a hybrid, really. It has a fixed blade head with mechanical arms that can kick out as well for a lot of damage and making good wound channel stuff. So again, that's going to be kind of my setup this year, depending on where I'm hunting at and what I'm around. If I have to shoot through really brushy stuff or maybe thick stuff and not a long ways, I'm going to opt for the single bevel broadhead, longer shots, more open terrain. I can shoot the mechanical, and that's kind of how my setup is. And the biggest thing is you want to be able to compare your broadhead flight to your field point. And how you do that is after your bow's tuned and you're shooting those perfect bullet holes through paper, then I'm going to shoot my broadhead at a target. Usually I like to go out to about 40 yards. I don't want to do too much at like 20 or 30, even though that's where you're going to be hunting at. The longer range is going to be something that'll dictate more arrow flight. Longer the better. Kind of show your deficiencies, so to speak. So I'm going to shoot that broadhead, then I'm going to shoot my field point, and I want them touching the same places. I want them to shoot right in there together. If you're having orientation differences, you know, your field point's hitting low, high, whatever, that needs to be adjusted on your rest at that point in time, on your arrow rest. You can fine-tune it and get them to where they're matching up. So lots of good YouTube videos out there if you want to kind of go down those rabbit holes. You don't have to make archery that hard if you don't want to, but that's something I really enjoy as a hobby of mine, is just shooting archery aside from bow hunting. So it's just kind of cool that the two line up. But we've been shooting the bows a lot. Again, I've got a new Matthews Arc 34 from the guys down at Harvest Archery in Dayton. They've taken good care of me for a lot of years and really got me set up. I'm really happy with my bow. This year we changed my draw length and added an inch and a half to it because of just a form technique. They wanted to advance that a little bit, so really happy with all the results there. Had to do a lot of, you know, adjustment, I guess you could say. It kind of changed up everything for me, but hey, we're shooting better than ever, and I'm really confident in my setup, and we're looking forward to being in the Whitetail Woods here, the Tennessee opener, in about 2 weeks. So hope everybody's getting all their gear ready, getting all their tree stands squared away, all their safety equipment, getting their bows and everything dialed in, and before you guys know it, it'll be time to hit the woods. One other quick note about whitetail season here in Tennessee that was something I wasn't aware of till I was kind of doing a deep dive into the deer regulations for 26 season is now during the second week of muzzleloader season in the state of Tennessee, you can shoot a single-shot straight-walled cartridge rifle instead of a muzzleloader. And kind of the details on that is a single-shot rifle using straight-walled cartridge ammunition, 35 caliber or larger, that as manufactured are not capable of containing multiple rounds, are legal to be used on private lands only during the second week of muzzleloader and archery season, which will be November the 14th through the 20th. Those harvested deer will count towards the muzzleloader archery season bag limit. So another big change that's come to the regulations this year for the 26th season, for all the folks out there that have a muzzleloader and don't really like it, want to upgrade to something new, or you're just getting into hunting and you know, it's intimidating to go through the muzzleloader process. There's a lot of options out there, like a 350 Legend or a 450 Bushmaster. Those are some straight wall cartridges that are some of the more popular ones, I guess you could say. So again, as long as it can only load a single cartridge and it fits the criteria of the straight walled cartridge, you're going to be able to use it for a week here in the second muzzleloader season in the state of Tennessee. All right, folks, we're going to take our first break of the afternoon. Don't go anywhere. We're going to switch things up and have a lot about bass fishing coming up right after the break.
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3: And welcome back to Inside the Outdoors, brought to you by Patterson's Home Appliances. And speaking of Patterson's, we talk about it every week. Deer season coming right up. Make sure that you get you a new chest freezer. Store all your deer meat. All your game can stay out there. Always a good idea to keep a new one on hand. And anybody that's got a new home build or refurbing their kitchen, kind of doing a home remodel, any of that stuff, make sure you guys give Patterson's Home Appliances a chance to earn your business. All right, got some new bass fishing news. So Major League Fishing came out with some new changes to their Toyota Series, a really popular regional style event that I'm sure a lot of our listeners follow and a lot participate in as well. So let's go over a couple of those changes. So originally announced a couple of weeks ago, the Toyota Series, which if you're unfamiliar with that, is sort of like a AAA level. It's the middle ground between your local stuff and your pro level tour. A lot of guys that fish for a living fish these as well. They have really good payouts. It just kind of offers people a little bit of a opportunity to get out and test their skills on a regional level without having a crazy entry fee, but still being able to have a pretty good opportunity to earn a good paycheck. So originally announced, the Toyota Series was going to consist of several divisions with three tournaments in each one. So what MLF has decided to do is cut out one division, add four tournaments per division, and now two of these events will be live scope or forward-facing sonar, and two will be without forward-facing sonar. Another cool thing that they do is they offer a wild card division, which basically means that you can fish any four tournaments you want to fish across the board, pick and choose whichever, and then you can do that as many times as you would like, but they will only count your top four towards making the championship. And that's really the whole deal with the Toyota Series, is you want to qualify for the championship that they have in November. But it's also interesting, when they first came out with all the rules, there was going to be no limitations on forward-facing sonar. So then to kind of backtrack and now add this to where it's two events with, two events without, and then you can go across the board. If you want to just fish forward-facing sonar tournaments, you can have at it. If you don't want to fish any at all, you can stay in those events as well. They've already been announced which ones will and won't be. So basically, you can kind of just get whatever you're looking for now in the bass fishing world. Kind of interesting to see how they've ebbed and flowed with this, and basically you're creating sort of two leagues separately that are still kind of together. It's kind of interesting to see. And then the championship in November will be the first day with, the second day without, and a coin toss for the third day to see. So kind of interesting, but here we are. One good thing about it, championship's going to be on Del Hollow Lake this November, and it's going to be fishing for a total of $235,000 for first place. So pretty crazy. Down the line, it looks like 10th place is about $10,000, paying down to 40th place at $3,000. So a lot of money to be offered there. The Central Division is going to be on Lake Gunnersville, forward-facing sonar. Second in April, Kentucky Lake, forward-facing sonar. Then they go to Pickwick, no forward-facing, and Lake Gunnersville in September, no forward-facing. Have some northern events. If anybody want to go up north for the summertime, you got like Potomac River, Champlain, St. Lawrence River, Lake Erie. The Southeastern Division, this is the one that's got my attention. Lake Okeechobee in February, no forward-facing. Harris Chain, you do have forward-facing. Then April, the end of April, Lake Eufaula in Alabama, no forward-facing. And then finalize up in Lake Murray with scope allowed. So that's a pretty good division. A lot of really good lakes they're going to. And again, having a championship on Del Hollow Lake right here in Tennessee, November the 11th through the 13th. So, you know, a big deer hunter, that's kind of right in the middle of the rut. Not real excited about that date. But, hey, for $250,000, you could kind of get over a week of that. All right, let's go over some results from the Volunteer Bass Trail that occurred on Watts Bar this past Saturday. Actually, for the first time ever, they had a tie for first place. So Logan East and Brian Hatfield, along with Hayden Barnett and Gavin Daniels, tied for first place, with both having 16 pounds and 14 ounces. So great job by both of those teams, and congratulations for splitting a first place down on Watts Bar. Third place is going to be Galen James and Tony Townsend. They had 16 pounds and 6 ounces. Fourth place was Riley Johnson. Fifth place was Camden and Hagen Cranfield. This tournament's ran by James Knuckles, a great friend of mine, and he's been a guest on the show many times over. And James had a health issue earlier this year, and to be honest, we didn't know where he was going to be at in the tournament scene. So just being able to see him conducting events, and I talked to him actually yesterday, and he was down on Lake Lanier fishing an event. So really glad to see James back on the tournament trail, running tournaments, fishing, feeling better than ever, he says, and really getting his health back in order after a pretty good scare there. Hopefully we can have him on the show, and maybe it's something he'll want to dive into. But that's he's been a lot to me in my personal career, amongst tons of other people here in the East Tennessee bass fishing area and further. And so we just want to not only congratulate him on having another successful event, but just being able to be back in action and rolling again. So that's a good thing, and happy for the Knuckles family. And now, ladies and gentlemen, joining us on the show is winner of the past Saturday's Volunteer Bass Trail on Watts Bar Lake, part of the tying team, Mr. Gavin Daniels. Gavin, welcome back to Inside the Outdoors.
6: Thanks for having me, buddy. It's been a little while.
3: It has been. Hey, you know, you've been on a tirade there for a while, and then kind of slowed down a little bit. So what's been going on with you on in the world? You been busy, or what do you have?
6: I've been super busy, buddy, working. My landscaping business is taking off. I'm building a house. I got my plate full right now. I'm trying to fish too, so.
3: Well, it sounds like do have a full plate, and the fishing's going pretty well as well. So we were doing some results here for the Volunteer Bass Trail this past Saturday on Watts Bar. And looks like you and Hayden Barnett teamed up and got the tied for the win. Well, they got the win, but also tied with Brian Hatfield and Logan East. And, you know, Hayden Barnett's been on a tear for the last couple of years, a young man on Watts Bar that's certainly earning his stripes and paying his dues and doing really well. Is this the first time you guys have ever teamed up and fished in an event?
6: We fished together some. It's been 5 or 6 years ago, kind of before he started fishing on his own a lot, you know. But like I'd say since he's been out on his own, this is the first tournament we've fished together since then, yeah.
3: That's pretty impressive. You guys have definitely been two of the young guys that have made a lot of noise in the local fishing league. So you guys might be a scary team for everybody to see get put together here. So we have to slow you boys down some.
6: Yeah, we might be. He's a good fisherman, that's for sure. He puts his time in.
3: No doubt about it. Hopefully we can get him on Inside the Outdoors and get a breakdown coming up pretty soon. We need to introduce him to our audience. So tell us about your landscaping business and what all you've got going on in your house. I know you've kind of talked to me about building a house on the lake, and I'm sure people would like to hear about it.
6: Yeah, man. So my landscaping business, it's been going pretty good. This is my third year doing it. And last year, I think I ended up having 40 yards. And then this year, we're over 100. And we're starting to do more like the hardscape and real landscaping type of stuff, just besides the mowing, you know. So it's been a blessing. Everything's been going super good with it. I mean, we're working 5 days a week, every single week, and it's been nonstop. You know, it might start slowing down here coming up in the fall, but we're going to try to keep the train rolling. But as far as my lot goes, I've been building on. I've been working on it for about a year or so also. It's been kind of a slow process for me, but yeah, I've got 2 acres on the water up the Tennessee River there, about a mile on the left, and we started moving dirt this week, actually, so I think I'll have my pad prepped and ready to build here the next probably 2 weeks or so. I'll be good to go on it.
3: That's so awesome.
6: Pretty exciting stuff going on.
3: It really is, and I'm happy for you. And how old are you again, Gavin?
6: 26,
3: man. I'm going to tell you right now, I'm extremely proud of you. There just aren't a lot of 26-year-olds out there that I've been around that got their stuff together and making as much progress as you have, man. So hats off to you for doing a good job there. But all this other stuff you're talking about, your hardscape business, your landscape business, the mowing business, that's all a side gig for you. Talk about what your day job is.
6: Yeah, so I work at the Oak Ridge National Lab full-time. I'm a radiation technician. I've been doing this now it's been a little over 6 years. Been doing the same thing. I'm working with my second company now, so still the same site, just moved jobs a little bit, just doing a little bit different work than what I was doing prior to this, so everything's going good.
3: So from early in the morning till in the afternoon, it's all about radiation and all the stuff at DOE, and then after that, it's diving right into the yard mowing and hardscaping and everything else, and then still managing to be able to go out and beat all the good locals like a drum out on Watts Bar. Like, that's pretty impressive. You know that, right?
6: I know. I appreciate it, buddy. I do. I don't take it lightly, that's for sure.
3: Ain't no doubt about it. That's really cool. So let me ask you this real quick before we dive into the details of the Watts Bar event. You mentioned that you're now doing like hardscaping. Kind of talk real quick about what that business that you have and kind of what you do besides kind of details more than just mowing yards for any of our listeners out there that might have some work that they need to look for.
6: Yeah, so we do like a lot of flower bed work, whether that be mulch or rock beds and stuff like that. Kind of like your smaller, pretty landscape and stuff. Just make stuff look good for the homeowner. And, I mean, we do tree work, cut trees, gutter cleaning, pressure washing, pretty much anything that you can think of for your home maintenance, we take care of it. So, and we kind of just got that going more so this year, just to add on to the mowing, which I used to have a pressure washing business before all this started. So I've got a little bit of experience doing all that, but we're kind of getting our feet wet with the landscaping, you know, so we're trying to get it to grow. And, but yeah, so far everything's going good. So.
3: Absolutely. Sounds like it's going excellent. Real quick, we're going to take a commercial break. Folks, don't go anywhere. When we come back with Gavin Daniels, we're going to get some details breaking down his win on Watts Bar Lake this past Saturday with a win of the Volunteer Bass Trail of 16 pounds and 14 ounces.
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3: And welcome back to Inside the Outdoors, brought to you by Patterson's Home Appliances. Joining us is Gavin Daniels, winner of the Volunteer Bass Trail this past Saturday, along with his partner Hayden Barnett, actually tying for the first time ever in a Volunteer Bass Trail for first place with Brian Hatfield of Big Daddy's Bait Company and also Great Concrete Guy, and with the team of Logan East at 16 pounds, 14 ounces. You guys won $3,750, so that's I know it's kind of a bittersweet deal to have a great day at the water, but also tying, leaving a little money on the table there for the other guys. You think, man, just one more ounce would have made such a difference, but also could have been the other way where 1 ounce the other way and you're in second place. So kind of talk about what that felt like.
6: Yeah, I mean, it's just one of them things where it's, you know, you kind of want to be the guy that ounces them out, but at the same time, we could have been just missing it out by an ounce. So I'm happy with how it worked out. You know, it went good for both of us. So,
3: well, talk to us about Watts Bar. I know that there's more grass there than there's ever been that I saw the other day. I drove down on near Piney and kind of got out and looked at some of the lower end, and man, I was astonished at how much grass is up and on the lake on Watts. It just looked like Gunnersville, really. So was grass much a player for you guys down there?
6: Grass wasn't a player for us, really, but, I mean, the grass has taken off. I mean, it is almost on every part of the lake you go to. It's pretty easily accessible. You know, it's growing from all the way up the Emory, I mean, some up the Clinch to the Tennessee to the bottom to the Piney, like you said, you know. But for us, though, I mean, we didn't really focus with the grass a whole lot. We spent most of our morning, I mean, we live scoped pretty much the whole entire tournament.
3: Okay, before we go into the tournament details, let me back you up. Let's talk about practice coming into the event. Did you guys get to spend much time out on the water, kind of get dialed into something, or is it just kind of more of let's just throw it and go and jump in and see what happens on Saturday morning?
6: He went Thursday and practiced all day, and then I actually took his boat and practiced Friday for half a day while he was working. So we did get a little bit of a pregame going. So
3: going into the event, what were you thinking? What were kind of the thoughts on Friday night when you guys are bouncing ideas back and forth, or Saturday morning before you take off? What's kind of going through your mind? What's the plan going to be?
6: We just figured that we could catch five without it being too big of an issue. It's just the weight. That's what we were concerned with. So we kind of put our eggs in one basket all morning trying to focus on trying to get one big bite.
3: Mm-hmm. Was that like, yeah. Do you approach that like all through scope, or is that more like going to try to catch one on top water or throw a frog in this little patch and just we roll by, or just stay out there and just put the scope to them?
6: It was both. It was more so scoping structure is what we were doing to try to get a big bite.
3: Gotcha. Okay. All right. Well, just kind of walk us through the day, how it went for you. We'll just blast off and get to your first spot. How did that work? Was that a successful approach? Were you able to get the quality? Because that's really kind of going back through the old school terminology. When I fish kind of that August, September, in my opinion, September right now is the toughest time of the year to fish, like bar none. People think it's August, but it's really not. To me, it's September. I think that's just a incredibly tough time of the year. And it always seemed like that first 2 hours of the event was so critical, like to catch a good one or two on top water or active somewhere. And then it was just build your bag kind of as the day goes on. You're just kind of one piece in it here and there. It's kind of the traditional mindset, at least for me. Sounds like that was kind of a similar deal for you guys.
6: For sure, because, I mean, as soon as the sun gets up in September, everything just seems dead. I mean, they don't pull a whole lot of current a lot this time of year. You know, it's been super dry. We've not had any rain. So, but that was our approach, was, you know, kind of fish the early morning top water. And like I said, we were live scoping structure. And, you know, we did that up until probably 11 o'clock or so. I think we had two keeper smallmouth at the time. And, you know, we weren't really worried about catching a limit with the whole free roam fishing out in the middle. But just doing that deal is like a 14 to 16 pound deal, like on any given day. So you take 14 to 16 pounds consistently, we're going to get paid. We knew that. But as far as getting the win, we knew that we probably needed to get a big bite, you know, to kind of separate ourselves. And so we fished the whole morning for a big bite, didn't get an opportunity. We had one opportunity, I take that back, at like 11 o'clock. I had a pretty good one bite a spook, had him on for like 3 or 4 seconds, seen the whole fish, ate my bait, everything was just right. And it's one of those things that came off, just the treble hook battle. So so it kind of, we didn't really let it stump us up too much. And about 11:30 or 12, we went and did our free roam deal, our catching fish out in the middle, high flyers mostly, like 5-6 foot deep over probably 30, 40 feet of water. And, you know, it didn't take us long, probably 20, 25 minutes. We had five in the box, but they didn't weigh 12 pounds, you know. And then I think he was down at the bottom of the boat and put one in the live well or culling or something. And then I seen a group of like five in a bait ball. And everybody knows how it goes, trying to hit them when they're chasing bait. It's just hard. It just takes a minute, you know, just try to keep your distance and just keep trying to make the right cast and putting it in front of their face. And I finally did. And it was probably like a 360, I think we caught. So first good bite we had of the day.
3: Nice.
6: And this is all like within a 45-minute period or so. And then, you know, as time went on, we kind of figured out the more the better fish were in the bait balls and not just out there roaming around. And after we bounced around two or three different places between what he had and what I had, we ended up putting that bat together.
3: That's an awesome job. And it's, let me ask you a couple of questions about how the forward facing deal sets up. You mentioned the no rain, really dry, doesn't have a lot of current coming through the system. Does that change the way that you're seeing bass set up when you're looking at your forward facing, how they're setting up on structure versus like a normal summer, late summer, early fall, whatever pattern you want to try to put in here now? Are you seeing more roamers that don't really, you know, want to set up on structure because of the lack of current, just more for, does that affect much of that kind of style of fishing, or is it about the same?
6: I think that it does affect it for sure. I mean, it really just makes sense, you know, when the water is not moving a lot and it's pretty slick, calm, not much current, you tend to see more roamers, like, and more roamers being out in the middle of the lake, you know, where they don't have to fight the current at all.
3: Right. Just,
6: it does seem to make a difference, and you seem to see less fish on the structure type deal. You know, I mean, it just makes sense. And I believe that from what I've seen.
3: I would agree with that. Just that a lot of times the way they set up on structure doesn't necessarily mean that's where they want to be. It's just that's their most efficient place to be, in like an eddy sent out of the current where they don't have to just sit up there and fight themselves to stay in one position all the time. So that's that makes a lot of sense. Second question I had out of that, you mentioned like with the bait balls and having to stay off of them, be able to make your cast repeated. Are you seeing any kind of difference with the way you have to set up and cast to these fish with the pressure that's getting put on them now with so many more people out scoping or looking? And I guess more specifically to that question, like when you put the beam to these fish, right, you're scanning, you put it on them, and you're trying to keep that transducer beam pointed at the fish. Are you seeing them react to that any at all, or more than they have been, or any kind of change in that whatsoever?
6: I mean, I've noticed a difference in like just the fit, trying to get the fish to commit to your bait, you know. I mean, I have noticed, like, it seems to be more so than ever now. Like, I didn't really pay attention to it the past year or two. You know, it didn't really matter if a fish was coming to you or going away or going left or going right. You know, if they wanted to bite, they would bite. And most times on Wasp Bar, they would bite. But now it seems more so to where I think you get a little bit more excited if you see a fish that's, you know, 60, 70 feet away from you and they're going the opposite way. Mm-hmm. To where that's just, you're just more subtle with it. You know, they don't know, they don't see the boat. It just gives you more time to set up on them because, I mean, once that fish gets close enough to where he sees the boat or you make a big loud splash and right on top of their head, then you mess the whole thing up. So I do think the pressure has gone to them for sure. I mean, really just because, I mean, I've noticed a big difference in the quality of fish that I was catching 2 or 3 years ago out there. I think I could start with 17 pounds almost any given time. And now, like, 17 pounds is winning. And it's still fishing really good, don't get me wrong. We're catching a bunch of fish. But I do think that it has made a difference. There's no doubt about it.
3: Yeah, I would agree. What I haven't been able to put enough time in, really, and it's curious to people that have, is like when you look out there and you got a floater and it's 50 feet away and it's just sitting there. Like, have you seen it to where, like, you're actually seeing the fish react to the transducer, like, I guess, for lack of a better term, feeling the beam on them? Like, can they feel that return, you think? Like, can they feel those electrical impulses, like, hitting them and, like, trying to move away from it? Or is that maybe just they feel the presence of your boat? What's your opinion on that?
6: I don't really know. Like, honest opinion, I don't think that matters as much. I think that they might realize that something's up, you know, and that causes them to be a little bit spooky. But as far as me visually watching the fish react to my transducer, I haven't really noticed that, honestly.
3: Gotcha. That was just always something I had curious. You hear kind of some people talk about, oh, they're moving out of the way. They can feel the transducer beam on them, or they can feel the impulses of it. And I mean, I don't know any way you could say or dispute it, but I do know that sound is not directional in the water, right? It just goes everywhere. Like, you can't put sound in one direction and it just go that way. It's going to disperse throughout the whole water column in all directions. So I think that probably helps somewhat. But I just kind of revert back to, like, my side scanning, down scanning days of the Tennessee River when all that first got started. And you could drive over a school of fish and graph them and graph them and graph them and drop them and then fish for them, no problem. Then it got to where years later, they got wise to the deal. You could graph over them and they were gone. I mean, they were like, hey, it'd be 40 of them there. And you went over them, they were 88 and out the gate, man. So they're just kind of obviously with your motor idling over them 20 feet, that's going to be a lot different than just pointing a transducer beam to them.
6: Right. Which I have noticed too, you know, the more that I've scoped and, you know, as years have came went on, I have noticed myself putting my distance on my transducer further out, like 100, 120, because I don't know if it matters. You can't argue that it doesn't matter, but to me it does a little bit. I mean, as far as, like, the noise goes, I don't really know that, but I still find myself extending my distance, you know, at 100, 120 feet at times, and just makes myself feel better if I can hit them further away. And I'll tell you another big difference, which I have a set, which I don't have my new boat hasn't got here yet, which we haven't talked about that yet, but Hayden has a set of the power pole brakes on his boat, and it gives you a lot more forgiveness and it keeps your distance a lot better. So I really think that's kind of the new swing of things. It's kind of on the down low a little bit, but, you know, people are starting to catch on to it. I do think that they do make a difference for sure.
3: No doubt. That brings up a great topic that we're going to dive into, talking about new boats and some other sneaky deals. So folks, don't go anywhere. We'll be right back with Gavin Daniels after this commercial break.
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3: Welcome back to Inside the Outdoors, brought to you by Patterson's Home Appliances. Joining us is Gavin Daniels, winner of the Volunteer Bass Trail, along with his partner Hayden Barnett. They won $3,750. And I'm used to seeing Gavin Daniels in the first place over here on this result page with the big old Phoenix bonus over there. And I didn't see one this week, so you won $3,750. How much more would you have won if you were fishing in your Phoenix?
6: We won another $8,000 on top of that.
3: Another $8,000 just by being in a Phoenix bass boat in addition to. So that's something that's we kind of talked about off the record earlier. No matter what boat brand you're in, obviously I want to sell everybody a Phoenix bass boat, but you have to, the contingency programs are where it's at if you fish local. Like that's more important really than the payout of the tournament anymore. Wow. So that's leaving some money on the table. So Gavin, you sold your boat. You're in between boats now. You fished out of Hayden's boat, obviously, this past Saturday, and he's got a Bullet. So does Bullet have any kind of contingency money at all?
6: It does not. They don't have any contingencies at all.
3: Bummer. So that's leaving a little on the table there. So, folks, it pays to run a Phoenix bass boat, no doubt about it. So, Gavin, you got your one ordered up, your newest one. Let's hear about your new model you got coming.
6: Yeah, so I got word that they're coming out with a 20-footer, but the 720 model.
3: Yep.
6: And I kind of did some research on that, and then I was like, heck, there's no better time than now. So I put my boat up for sale. And then I got the new one on the way right now, the new 720 XL.
3: That's awesome. And that's the 721 was the very first model that Phoenix ever came out with. And they're a popular lineup for sure. My backup boat's a 721, their fastest model. And a joy to drive. I love the way they drive and ride. It's like a sports car feel with having a big, long boat. So you've actually go a step down in length to increase your speed and stuff. I know that's going to be something you're looking forward to as well, going back to that 20-footer.
6: I am looking forward to it. You know, something different. Like I said, I've never had any issues with my 721. It's by far the best boat I've ever been in. I've been in several boats, and I wouldn't trade it for nothing. I always said that since day one. As long as they make a 721, I'll have a 721.
3: Yep.
6: But at the time, they also hadn't come out with this new model yet, so it's the 720, like I said, the 720 is the XL, and it's just a little bit shorter, but you get a little bit more width with it, so we're going to give it a shot.
3: Yeah, and you think you're giving up a lot on it's really only about 6 inches, I think, that is you're short is. On, right? So not anything that's that big of a deal as far as length-wise, but you get a little more speed out of it, and it's going to have a little more of that race car feel. When they did I guess it was about 2 years ago, they upgraded the regular Z21 to the ZXL lineup and really kind of widened that front deck out and added some really cool features to the standard package there. So it's really a great value boat as well, where you can have a big 20-foot plus fiberglass bass boat that you can take anywhere in the country and fish safely in, and it still be small and nimble enough to kind of get you in the backwaters and around and be competitive speed-wise with about anything out there.
6: Right. I mean, I think the little bit wider deck might make a difference with you and a buddy fishing up there. I mean, you know it's going to help. Like with the 721, I didn't really have any complaints with it, you know, but a little bit more width on the deck can't hurt anything. But and this being a little bit shorter, I got, like you said, it's more maneuverable going in and out of backwaters and stuff like that. But at the end of the day, like, there's nothing against the 721. I'm just going to try this one. And heck, I mean, we're going to stay with Phoenix no matter what. So
3: there you go. Well, let me ask you this. You know, we were talking about accessories just now, so let's go with the electronics package. What are you rolling with on your new boat, graph-wise?
6: So this year, I've been thinking about this for a couple of weeks now, and I'm just going to dumb it down and keep it as simple as I can on this boat, because, I mean, this is my third Phoenix, brand new, that I bought, and my first one, I've always ran four graphs, two at the console, two at the top, and then on this boat, I ended up doing two up front and then one at the console, but it was a 16, so pretty much two, you know what I mean?
3: Yeah.
6: And then on my new boat, I did some study on it and just kind of just, I'm just going to dumb it down because I've been through the ringer of knowing what's what, and just to keep it as simple as possible, I'm going to run a 12 at my console by itself, and then up top, I'm going to run a 16 for my live scope because I think that's a must no matter what. You can't get away from the 16.
3: I agree.
6: And then for my mapping, which will be below it, is going to be a 10-inch Lowrance also. So we're all three Lowrance, just downsizing just a little bit.
3: Well, I don't think that's a bad idea at all. Back in the day, all the focus was on having as big a screens in the back at your steering wheel as you can for side scanning and down scanning purposes. But really, everything's kind of changed to where it's about dropping your trolling motor and what that screen with the big transducer pointed in the front of it can show you, right?
6: So that's what I was thinking about too. You know, you spend more time with the trolling motor now than you do sitting in the seat island. So, I mean, you know, 5 years ago, maybe 212s made a difference, or having 116 made a big difference, you know, just for idling. That's where your seat time was. You know, your practice was you're sitting in your chair,
3: right,
6: idling, looking at this and that. And nowadays, it's just pretty much you're on your trolling motor looking at the live scope the whole entire time. So it just made sense for me to do that.
3: Yeah, I think that's a great idea. Put your money towards what counts, and that's going to be your forward-facing sonar unit. And just real quick, you know, with the Garmin Hummingbird Lowrance debate about forward-facing sonar, really Hummingbird's kind of out of that competition because their forward-facing sucks. I mean, it's just all there is to it. I don't think anybody really runs it or relies on it, to be honest with you. So that breaks it down to kind of a active target live versus live scope issue, and you're staying with Lowrance. You've always been an active target kind of guy. Just quickly, what's the difference that you see? What makes you want to prefer Lowrance over Garmin? It's not a sponsorship opportunity there for you to have to do it, so it's what you prefer. You could run either one. What makes you want to lean on the Lowrance as opposed to the Garmin?
6: Well, my whole thing was in the beginning was that you go with Lowrance or Garmin. Garmin's the originator. Typically, the originator is the best one. So, you know, and I've always been a Lowrance guy. You know, I just think from what I've seen, I've gotten good with the Lowrance. I think it's just as good, if not better, to me. But another reason why, if I have to tell somebody that's going to go buy it, is that if you want a depth finder that's good for down scan, that's good for side scan, that's good for mapping, and good for live scope or active target, you've got to go Lowrance all the way. But, I mean, as far as, like, comparing the two, just with forward-facing, we fish with a Garmin Saturday. And, I mean, nothing against Garmin, because I think Garmin makes a great live scope product. But just from what I've seen, I notice the biggest thing being, like, if you're going to free-roam fish and fish those fish for those fish that are out in the middle floating, I think Lowrance is by far better. I can just identify the fish that I'm casting at almost 90% of the time. I can tell you what it is, you know, like there with the Garmin, it can be a little bit confusing. You can tell by the way it moves

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1: 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Joining us is Gavin Daniels, winner of the Volunteer Bass Trail.
4: I think when you go to like more of the structure deal, though, and fishing on the bottom, Garmin might have a little bit of a step up above Lowrance, but it's just not enough for me to want to swap over. Because like my whole opinion of it is if you're going to make a cast at a brush pile, if you see the fish, you see the fish. But typically, you're going to make the cast on it no matter what. Like, I don't care how many branches it has or
1: right
4: which way it runs this way. I don't need the detail. I just need to know where the structure is. And once, as long as my bait comes over and there's a fish in there, he's going to come up and eat.
1: 100%. I agree with that wholeheartedly. The argument that I could make to where it would be important to be able to see this stuff is maybe if you're trying to cast a bass in grass, per se. If that's maybe something the way you style, you fish grass, it's 3 or 4 feet deep, and you're looking for fish that are moving in that kind of stuff to throw at. But, you know, really that's not anything that is really in my arsenal all that much whenever I'm fishing that style, per se. I'm doing what you're talking about doing. I'm fishing brush piles, or it's the open water deal where you're looking for them just floating up by the surface a lot more than I'm just kind of looking to live scope in the grass. What about your opinion on that?
4: I think so, too, which I'm going to say, you know, it seems like in the wintertime and like more the time of year that the fish kind of suck down the bottom, like even in the summertime too, when they get out deep and school up, a lot of times they're just set up, they're on the bottom, like not structure oriented at all, just on the bottom.
1: Right.
4: And, you know, a year ago, I would say Garmin for sure is better, but now that Lowrance came out with the new XL, that Target 2 XL, I notice a big difference in the bottom detail, you know, especially when you get in that 20, I'm going to say 15 foot and less range, everything just seems to be a lot more clear than what it used to be. So, you know, at the time, I would say the only thing I could give to Garmin over Lowrance would be the fish on the bottom to visually see them, you know.
1: Yeah, bottom separation.
4: Difficult in Lowrance now. Yes, the bottom separation.
1: Yeah.
4: And now I think Lowrance is up their game, so if I'm going to tell somebody to go buy something, and it's something I've been used to, something I've gotten better with and good with, I'm just a Lowrance guy. I'm not knocking Garmin. I just think Lowrance is overall the better product.
1: Gotcha. And that's something that I wanted to get your opinion on. And you know, a lot of people you're going to ask have a sponsorship, and they're going to say maybe this or that and the other. But I just like the based on experience, this is what I like, and it's just the way it is, period, because I think that's the way it is. So that's what I wanted to hear. I like it. Second question was, and you kind of alluded to it just now, I was going to ask which transducer you were running there, if you were just doing Active Target 2 or the new Active Target XL. And it sounds like you're running the XL transducer. Is that what you are running on your
4: boat? I am. Okay. I am running the Active XL, yes.
1: Yeah, so did you see a major upgrade or from going just to Active Target 2 to the XL? And what was your differences you saw in those, other than maybe just greater detail, I suppose?
4: Yeah, so I was doing some research on it before it came out, you know, getting everybody's opinion. And I was kind of scared of it because the new Active Target 2 XL went to a 20-degree cone, which, you know, on the Active Target 2, it was 18.
1: Correct.
4: And they were a little bit tighter whereas Garmin and Humminbird, which whatever with Humminbird, but Garmin was 20 degrees, mm-hmm. So just a little bit bigger. And it was always in my head that, you know, I got 2 degrees where I make my cast, it's just going to be more spot on with the fish, you know what I mean?
1: Correct. Like
4: with Garmin, you might be able to see the fish just a little bit. You see your bait hit the water, but you might be 5 foot off.
1: Yep.
4: So I was a little bit wary of it when they announced that it's 20 degrees now, but once I got it and started fishing with it, and you know, I didn't really notice it being as big of a game changer as what I thought it was going to be. And I noticed, you know, the biggest thing was, like I said, you know, when you're in that 15 foot and less range,

0: fishing, you know, whether that be the bottom separation or structure, it just, the screen seems to get a little bit brighter. It's everything, you can just see everything so much better than what you could on the Active Target 2. Okay. It's not a night and day difference, but there, it is an upgrade for sure.
1: More like going to an HD channel versus a regular channel on your television or something, just having a little more crisp detail and that kind of stuff.
0: Exactly. And in the live scope world, you better have the latest and greatest.
1: That's no doubt. And it's about like computers. If you just wait around 5 minutes, things will change, and then it's kind of obsolete on some of the stuff. So it's kind of crazy, the advancements and everything they have. And actually, I'm not sure that we're not in a situation now to where the transducers, especially for Garmin and the new live scope transducers they came out with this summer, are actually too good for the units. Like the processors in the units can't display what the sonar is reading fast enough, per se. Like, they don't have a big enough processor in them. So here we're going to go with new units that are going to have to be able to process all this stuff. And I'm sure there's going to be some AI integration eventually. And, man, it's going to be interesting to see how all this kind of shakes out. But
0: it is.
1: Another accessory you were talking about earlier that was a big deal for you guys is, I guess they call them crappie brakes is what they were originally called whenever I first saw them. But they're essentially power pole attachments that have a trolling motor on them that you can lower your power poles down into the water and have trolling motors that'll back you up. So you get a fish that you see out there and you're casting to it and it's kind of coming and following your bait. You can just kind of hit reverse and just back up and kind of just keep the fish engaged on your bait indefinitely, I guess, or until you run out of room behind you, right?
0: Right. You know, and I think that was the biggest thing when they first came out was that, you know, you get so many fish that follow your bait, you know, and if you can put your boat in reverse and just keep backing up and that fish keeps telling your bait, eventually he's going to bite. You know, it's what everybody thinks. I haven't got to play with it enough to say that that's a yes or no, because, I mean, in my opinion, just taking a guess, if the fish ain't going to bite, he's not going to bite. I don't care if you work it for 2 miles, you know, but at times, that's going to be wrong, because I think it will make a difference. I think the biggest player with it is that if you do have a fish coming towards you, you know, and you're not making the right cast, it gives you a little bit more forgiveness. You know, you can just put that boat reverse,
1: yeah,
0: and take your time and then eventually hit that right cast. Whereas beforehand, you got one chance or you're done, you know.
1: Yeah.
0: And even when they're chasing bait, you know, when they're in the bait balls, it's, you know, a lot of times before you even notice it, you're right on top of them. And, you know, it just helps you stay away and keep your trolling motor pointed towards the bass without having to spin the trolling motor around, put it in reverse, turn back around, find the fish. It just makes it more efficient.
1: 100%. 100%. I think you just hit on one of the two biggest keys about it, in my opinion, is exactly what you just said. You're able to, when you're reversing your boat, you're now taking the trolling motor and facing it away from the fish, which inherently you're no longer putting your live scope beam on the fish, so they're moving around without you being able to see what's going on. But also, you're running your trolling motor now and you're blowing out the fish. Like in shallower water, you'd be blowing dirt or whatever, so you're blowing like exhaust from your trolling motor, disturbance water at those fish that'll eventually feel that. And now keep the beam on the fish, and you're creating that disturbance another 20 plus feet behind you. So it kind of gives you that buffer for boat positioning a lot better, right? Like you can back up and kind of turn yourself a little bit and not be moving your trolling motor just right on top of them, per se. I think that's a big deal as well.
0: Yeah, there's no doubt. Because, I mean, when that fish feels that current from the trolling motor, I mean, you know that has to throw them off. I mean, right. There's no way it doesn't. So, I mean, it's just, and like I said, in my opinion, with the live scope thing, if it's going to help you be more efficient, you better have it. Just to keep one step ahead of everybody.
1: No doubt. Are you going to run them on your new boat?
0: Or you got to sit on the porch.
1: Well, I tell you what, everybody, all our listeners at home, they can deduce the information out of that. So Big Gavin says that I'm going to have those before my boat even shows up. So
0: that's right.
1: If you're a scoper, you better be getting on the brake program.
0: That's right. I'll be just as happy if they don't. Just let me have them.
1: Yeah, there you go. All right. And one more thing. We got a couple of events coming up on Watts Bar BFL this coming weekend. You can talk about it or not. Any bait specific stuff you want to talk about? What was a big player for you guys Saturday? Upcoming event, you know, tips for people that are going to be fishing. Obviously, you're going to be in it as well. But any content you want to throw out for our listeners or anybody that might be wanting to go down and fish the BFL Saturday?
0: Yeah, man, I think that I mean, we did all of our damage on a 5-inch freeloader. I mean, I don't think that the type of minnow that you throw makes a huge difference. You know, as long as it looks like a shad, works like a shad, and it goes side to side like the jig head minnow does, as long as it's 5 inches, I mean, I think you're good. I mean, I think that's the pretty much standard all-around size. So if you're going to scope, I mean, this weekend and coming up in the foreseeable future, I think the 5-inch freeloader is your best all-around bait.
1: So what you're saying, you think, is presentation is a lot more important than the actual bait you're using?
0: I do. Yes and no, both. You know, I don't know. I mean, just for me, it does. And, like, you know, the freeloader is one of the originals, so I've always been kind of partial to it. You know, I never did jump on the big Sakamoto train just because, heck, you couldn't get them forever.
1: Yep.
0: And they're about double the price. So I've also kind of gotten into, like, the Z-Man shad. That's kind of my two go-tos, is the Z-Man jerk shad and then the freeloader. Either of those two, I'm not having any issues out of it. It's just more of a bait size than anything, in my opinion. It's finding that right size, the 4-inch, the 6-inch, the 7-inch, the 3-inch. You just kind of got to find that happy medium. And I think the 5-inch right now is your best all around.
1: All right, let's talk about jig head size. What's the weight recommendations?
0: I would say 3/16. I mean, I think if you had to pick one rod, one reel, I'm going to go fishing right now. I can't do nothing else. It's going to be a 3/16 head.
1: All right, there you guys go. From the Scope Master himself, Gavin Daniels, giving you the details on what to use and how to use it down on Watts Bar for anybody that's going to be down this fall. We've got, again, several BFL-type tournaments, championship events, and a lot of good things happening for Gavin Daniels. So, again, you were mentioning your landscape business. For any of our listeners that want to get a job done, want their yard mowed, want to get some hardscaping stuff done, flower bed work, how can they get in touch with you to get an estimate done?
0: Just give me a phone call at 865-399-7202. I have Facebook, Gavin Daniels, Instagram, Gavin Daniels. I'm pretty easy to find.
1: All right, folks, there you go. Anybody listening that has trouble getting in touch with them, you can get hold of me, and we'll make sure we get you lined up. So we're out of time for this week's episode of Inside the Outdoors. Gavin, I want to thank you for taking time to come on and spill the beans about Watts Bar, even though you got an upcoming event there. So thank you a lot for that, and we appreciate your time. And hopefully we're doing another interview here real soon with another W.
0: Sorry, buddy. I'm excited. We're going to do one.
1: All right, Gavin, good luck to you this weekend and to everybody else down on Watts Bar. Until next Thursday, we'll see you guys out on the water.
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13: Tonight is the chase opener for the NASCAR Craftsman Truck Series. After an 18-race regular season, Lane Riggs enters as the top seed on the strength of six victories. But hot on his heels have been Caden Honeycutt and Chandler Smith with two wins each. In all, 10 drivers will battle over the next seven races to see who comes out on top. And it all starts with the UNOH 250 here at Bristol Motor Speedway.
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13: Welcome to Thunder Valley, the world's fastest half-mile Bristol Motor Speedway for the site of the chase opener for the NASCAR Craftsman Truck Series alongside Nick Yeoman. My name is Brad Gilley, and we have a lot of excitement coming up in tonight's UNOH 250 with the Truck Series.
16: There's no doubt about it, Brad. The points have been reset, and over the next seven races will determine a champion for the NASCAR Craftsman Truck Series. And, boy, what a weekend we have in store here at Bristol Motor Speedway. Just wrapped up an ARCA race, had the Craftsman Truck Series tonight. Of course, it's a triple header weekend with the NASCAR ladder, with the O'Reilly Auto Parts Series tomorrow and the Cup Series on Sunday. And it all gets started here in Thunder Valley.
13: Now, the trucks did practice earlier today. They actually had 50 minutes of practice. They got about two-thirds of the way through qualifying, and lightning was within 8 miles of the racetrack. That put the track in a lightning hold, and unfortunately, it also ended qualifying early, which means the lineup tonight is set by the NASCAR rulebook, which is the metric. The metric is weighted 70% to your last finish, which that was 3 weeks ago at New Hampshire Motor Speedway, and 30% to where you are in the truck owner points. Lane Riggs and Chandler Smith, two teammates at Front Row Motorsports and two drivers who have been winning here at Bristol Motor Speedway in recent history, they will start from the front row.
16: Lane Riggs going for a third straight win here in the fall race at Bristol Motor Speedway. Of course, a lot of drivers that would like to knock him off the pedestal. Caden Honeycutt's going to start in the third position. Also got a lot of drivers in the chase. They're going to have to pass some cars. Also got William Sawalitz driving the 62 truck that won in the spring with Christopher Bell behind the wheel. So plenty of storylines, Brad, as we kick off the Craftsman Truck Series chase.
13: We're going to let you hear from some of the drivers who will be taking the green flag in tonight's UNOH 250 when we come back to Bristol Motor Speedway.
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13: Welcome back to the last great Coliseum Bristol Motor Speedway for tonight's running of the NASCAR Craftsman Truck Series UNOH 250 presented by Ohio Logistics alongside Nick Yeoman. My name is Brad Gilley. Two pit reporters will be covering things for us in tonight's broadcast brought to you by Toyota Racing. 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We have Wendy Venturini with us, but the gentleman we go to first, Andrew Shane Curlin.
6: Caden Quappel rolls off in the 34th position, but first and foremost, your series debut tonight. So you didn't get to qualify. How do you feel about the truck going into your first truck race?
7: Yeah, I'm really looking forward to it. This stuff is a lot to take in a short amount of time. And with only 50 minutes of practice, we really didn't get a whole lot of time for me to get the speed and all that. But we did a couple of runs, three or four, made some adjustments based off how the car was handling. And yeah, I'm looking forward to it. 250 laps. Should be able to learn the track by the end of that for sure, hopefully. So it's going to be a lot of learning to do, and like you said, starting in the back with no qualifying is going to be tough, and the leaders are going to be coming quick, so whatever happens, happens, but just be there at the end and complete all the laps of my main goal tonight.
6: Real quick, did you get any advice from your brother about how to get around Bristol?
7: Yeah, my brother's been helping me a lot, same with my dad. They've obviously ran really good here in their past, and my brother is racing tomorrow, so I was able to lean on him a bunch and just take in what I could.
6: That's Caden Quappel, whose brother is Carson Quappel, who's racing tomorrow night. Wendy Venturini?
9: Well, here in the Truck Series, we're going to talk about the chase, and they are getting fired up for that. Tyler Ankrum sits right inside that top 10, 70 points back in that chase. Tyler, what are you thinking going into tonight? How tough is your truck this evening?
10: Pretty tough. I know the chrome horn works at a place like this, but I felt like we had a really, really good long run pace. At the end of practice, we worked on it a bunch to make it better. Still lacking on the short run, so actually probably raining out or lightning holding out qualifying was better for me. I felt like would have qualified somewhere in the 10th to 15th range, so I'm not disappointed with 13th. Just got to be really smart tonight. You know, we've seen how the first two cup races have gone for the chase, and it's probably going to be more of the same tonight, just crazy hecticness. Strategy is going to be mixed up a bunch tonight because we saw what happened in the spring. So, you know, as long as we just keep the nose on our Lion of Chevrolet, I think we'll have a good night.
9: All right. Have fun out there. That's Tyler Ankrum, and he starts 13th tonight. Andrew.
6: Ty Majeski is another one of our chase drivers. We talked earlier this week, and you said you can't take yourself out of it these first couple of races. So how do you make sure you have a smooth, easy race here at Bristol? I think it's easier said than done.
11: Yeah, for sure. You just have to calculate your risks well. Obviously, you can't just lay over, but you can't put yourself in bad spots either. I've done it here multiple times before, but have been on the other end of it and have won here before. So, yeah, just need to kind of manage different situations, and now you put yourself in a bad spot, like I said, to put yourself behind in this race. So, fast Menards Ford F-150, unloaded off the truck well. That's a huge deal at a place like this. And wish we would have got qualifying in. Felt like we maybe would have been a couple spots better at least than, I think, 8th is where we're starting now. So, track position is very important here, but we saw the ARCA race widen out pretty good, so that gets me excited for tonight.
6: Wendy, that's Ty Majeski. I like how he said it. You're going to take a risk, but it's a calculated risk here at Bristol.
9: Well, I'm sure a guy that's taking some calculated risks tonight, Regan Smith, back in the truck for Colic Racing this evening. First of all, you have a big smile on your face. We haven't even started. What are you experiencing this evening, especially having your three kids here?
3: You said calculated risk, and I feel like my whole day has been a calculated risk. I know I did this for a long time. I'm so far out of my element right now.
20: I've been having a blast, and yeah, my kids are here, and they get to see me do something that they don't remember. They're too young to have remembered when I was driving. They think I just do TV on the weekends, and that's it. And I talk about race cars. So today has been awesome. I was able to get up to speed quicker than I thought in practice and kind of reacclimate the physical element of it. I don't know how that's going to go. I don't know if I can even make it 250 laps at almost 43 years old and 7 years off and haven't passed up a cookie or a glass of bourbon in those 7 years, but I'm going to try, and I'm excited. The Ram guys have been, this program is awesome, the free agent truck, allowing, you know, guys like me to get back out there and just to see what the current drivers are going through and the amount of young talent in the field, Wendy, it's incredible, and I just hope I'm not in the way too much tonight.
9: Megan said, your youngest son said, does Daddy even know how to drive?
20: He did. She sent me a message, and I'm like, and he's only four, so he probably doesn't know that I actually did this once upon a time, many, many moons ago. But, it's cool for them to get to experience this. And it's anybody that's ever been to Bristol knows how special this place is and knows how incredible it is. And as a kid, I can only imagine a kid walking in here for the first time and looking around and just being mind blown about what they're seeing. And I'm mind blown, and I'm not a kid. I'm mind blown about what I'm about to do. And the more I talk about it, the more nervous I get. I've gotten rid of the nerves a little bit. Now they're right back again.
9: Oh, well, have fun out there. Dad's going to work. Regan Smith in a truck tonight. Andrew Curlin.
6: Grant Enfinger is tying the most amount of postseason appearances here in the Truck Series at 8. Where does that experience come in as you get ready to start and battle for a championship?
21: I think that experience means something for, in general, through this whole 7 or 8 stretch. I don't know if it means anything here tonight at Bristol. I think, we were a little bit off when we unloaded with our Grant County Most Chevy. I was happy with the adjustments we made. By the end of it, I was okay. I felt like we had made gains in turn 3 and 4. Still needed some help in turn 1 here. I think the experience helps through the long haul. It's 7 races. A lot can happen in that whole window. I like our chances. Even though we didn't unload as good as I'd like to, even though we hadn't had the regular season that we wanted to, man, this team is progressing. They've kept fighting. And we're in it, so we're going to make the most of it.
6: Ryan Enfinger certainly in it. 7 races, and guys, tonight is the first chapter here at Bristol Motor Speedway.
13: Thank you very much, Andrew. Thank you very much, Wendy Venturini. In fact, Andrew and Wendy will be talking to more drivers when we come back 70 seconds from now from Bristol Motor Speedway. This is the NASCAR Racing Network, home of the tough trucks of NASCAR.
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13: 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It's the first race of the chase for the NASCAR Craftsman Truck Series, and it's my pleasure to re-welcome our pit reporter, Wendy Venturini.
9: Hey, I'm down here with Lane Riggs. He comes into this race, Nick, as our points leader into the chase. No pressure. Former winner here at Bristol. All eyes on you tonight as you lead the field to green because you're starting from that first spot. What is your expectation when we go green? How wide is this racetrack also tonight?
7: It is wide. You're going to see us from the PJ1 on the bottom all the way to the outside wall. Pretty much the hotter the conditions are at this racetrack, the more it moves around. You have to find grooves, find grip. It gets really rubbered up. So my team, everybody at Ferro Motorsports, does a great job, and Ford Racing giving us the tools to go fast and the simulator to get better here. I feel like we've had a really good package here for years now in the Truck Series. You know, we won the fall race the past 2 years. We're hoping for number 3 tonight. But like I said, starting up front, clean air. Feel like we're going to get cleared on the restart here. You know, got my teammate next to me, which is always a good feeling to have. A little bit more trust there. So just wanting to log laps tonight from my seat. I hope it's a very boring race and I lead every lap.
9: And that is Lane Riggs coming in from that top spot advantage as our points leader. Also, two wins here at Bristol. Andrew.
6: And I'm with his teammate, Chandler Smith, the third seed in the chase. You just asked me, hey, who's my pick tonight? I said it was either you or Lane Riggs, so why should I pick you tonight to win at Bristol?
0: I don't know. We'll just see how the race plays out. Super grateful for the opportunity to be in this number 38 QuickTie Products Ford F-150. Start of the chase. Cool to be a part of this deal, to be able to be a part of the format that I watched growing up, Jimmy Johnson and these other guys just dominating. It was really cool to see that. And then when I got into NASCAR, I went to the playoffs. So now it's cool to be part of that chase format that I grew up watching. It's like, man, that's so cool to see. And, yeah, what a better place to start than Bristol. It's been good to us, myself as a driver in the past, but also as an organization, Front Row Motorsports. So looking forward to tonight, Front Row Motorsports starting 1-2. So let's see how it turns out.
6: Wendy, it sounds like Chandler Smith is fired up to start this chase.
9: Well, a guy that is very calm, maybe not so fired up, you tell me, Christian Eckes comes into this race fourth in the standings. What is your major goal tonight with the points, knowing how aggressive you have to be at Bristol?
20: Yeah, no, it's kind of a difficult situation for us starting 21st off the metrics, obviously. So, yeah, our goal for our number 91 Motion Industries Chevy is just to get to the front as fast as we can. I feel like we have a really fast truck. It's just... it's always a challenge here trying to get through the field. So we'll see what happens, but I feel pretty confident about tonight.
9: Now, starting 21st, of course, we were stopped short with qualifying due to lightning. When you say you have to kind of be patient out there but also be aggressive, how do you attack that from that 21st position?
20: Yeah, for sure. I mean, you can get yourself in trouble at Bristol really quickly. So, yeah, no, definitely have to be patient, but at the same time, leaders are coming quick when you start 20th. So definitely need to move quickly, but efficiently at the same time.
9: All right, that's Christian Eckes, and he won here back in 2024. Andrew?
6: Jerry Ruggiero, 45 points back in the chase standings, making his first career postseason start. You finished third here earlier in the year. How do you make that two spots better tonight?
1: I don't know. Definitely got to keep it clean in the first couple stages. I'm starting 19th because of the metric system. So unfortunate that qualifying got rained out there halfway through, but I feel like our truck's really good, and I'm excited for tonight's race. I think from what I saw in practice, you know, it seemed like the top lane started to come in a little bit, and I think we're going to get to that point pretty soon here early in the race where we can kind of move around and be able to make passes.
6: I said, Jerry Ruggiero, a little prediction for tonight. I think we're going to see some multi-groove racing here at Bristol.
13: Looking forward to that, Andrew. Wendy, thank you very much. When we come back, we'll welcome in another voice you're going to hear calling things in the turns. We'll have our view from the turns with Pat Patterson right after this from Bristol Motor Speedway.
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16: 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Let's welcome in the man who's going to help us call a lot of those laps. What a view, Pat Patterson, of this fantastic racetrack we call the Last Great Coliseum.
17: Yes, sir, and good evening to everybody. Happy race day. 1973 was the year that the Marshall Tucker Band released a song called Can't You See? And if they had written it where I'm sitting, they would have said, what can't you see? Because I literally can see everything. I can see all the mountains of the Blue Ridge. I can certainly see this Coliseum from inch to inch, from the bottom to the top. The high banks are exactly what we always expect here at Bristol Motor Speedway. The grip strip down at the bottom is what everybody will be aiming for early on when the tires are fresh and ready to go. And tonight, because of the chase, every corner, every entry, every exit, these guys, these truckers have got to get it right to make it work here. Yes, we'll have multi-groove racing, and yes, we'll have some time tonight when traffic is going to really dictate how these guys are going to go and who's going to win this race tonight. We know everybody out here is excited to race under the lights at this racetrack. Like I said, I wasn't around here in 1973, but I'll tell you another fact about this racetrack then. It was asphalt, and a guy from Timminsville, South Carolina, named Cale Yarborough, led every single 500 lap around this place to win that year. Also, our good friend Benny Parsons was a winner in 1973.

0: Ross Chastain joining us again. How you doing, Ross?
1: I'm doing good, Brad. Thank you, boys, for having me again. Look, fifth place last week, great effort, but again, another base hit. Let's do that again. Let's keep circling ourselves up there further to the front than we have been most of this summer, Nick. It's been tough for us, but that was a really good step forward, and glad to be here in the booth with you boys.
0: It was a wild race for everybody in the Cup Series last weekend. We expect some fireworks tonight. What are you looking forward to with this Truck Series? As, again, we've reset the points, and all 10 of these drivers, they all have eyes on a championship.
1: Look no further than our starting lineup based off of what was dubbed earlier the metric system here with Front Row Motorsports accurately starting on the front row. And who can beat them tonight? They have been very good here, Chandler Smith and Lane Riggs at the Bristol Motor Speedway in the Truck Series. Can Caden Honeycutt, can Tristan McKee starting fourth in the early days of his Truck Series career, can these other teams take the battle to Front Row Motorsports and pass them on the track?
0: So Caden Honeycutt just finished third in the ARCA East race. Tristan McKee finished second and won the championship. They already have 200 laps around this racetrack, and I know you've driven this in a variety of race cars, Ross. It does seem like when people get Bristol figured out, they can hang on to what makes Bristol work. What is it about this track that does that?
1: Yeah, I've never done Ilmor to Ilmor. So the ARCA car and the truck both run the same Ilmor engine with a little different packaging around it. But for Tristan and Caden, that will be something that will be good for them. When I've went between the O'Reilly car, Cup car, and truck, the truck stands out here with the low RPM that you have and the crate engine. So where Tristan was fighting for the championship and won the ARCA East Championship earlier today, now it's the opposite. He's not in the points. But his truck is, but Caden Honeycutt is going for the driver points, which is what we all care about. So where Caden showed, I believe, watching the end of that race, Tristan a little grace, I believe Tristan needs to pay that back now and not get into the side of that 11 truck here at the start of this race.
0: All right, that's the nuts and bolts. But what I want to know is, what's it like driving around Bristol Motor Speedway? Something I'm never going to experience. A lot of our listeners are never going to experience 250 laps tonight. I know it's going to be a physical toll for these drivers.
1: Indescribable, Nick. Look, you guys are the experts at speaking and painting the picture and how Pat Patterson stands up here against this beautiful sunset and how y'all call the action in the turns and how y'all do all this radio. Look, I'm just here for the slowdown. Like, let me tell you what I see as a fan tonight, but it's indescribable. When you drop down in the corner and hook your lefts on that spray traction compounder on the bottom or on the very top on that groove section, it is the amount of G-force you feel vertical straight down in your body and to the right. A very sore right shoulder at the end of this race. And if you'd have came here a couple of weeks ago, I would have given you a ride in a Chevy Corvette. We did an influencer day, and we had a lot of fun. I wore the right front tire out on it, Brad. I had to stop making laps because I corded the right front tire.
0: Nice. I like that. I was a little jealous of that, by the way. All right, let's go back down to pit road and Andrew Curlin.
2: Guys, it's hard to believe that it's Caden Honeycutt's only first year with this Tricon team. You're second in the standings, coming back to a racetrack once again for the first time. How valuable is having a notebook here at Bristol to start off the chase?
3: Yeah, it was very important. I felt like for the spring we were off a little bit on what I liked, and we worked on it a lot in sim, and Scott tuned it in for me very much, and I felt like practice was good in the direction of where we needed to be at, but had some issues we had to fight through, but thankfully we got those resolved and get to keep our spot. So, yeah, just I'm going to try to work forward and not think about points. That's one of the things I just want to focus on. It's not think about points too much and just focus on winning. Just focus on winning the race, and everything takes care of itself after that. So thanks to everyone at Mobile One's Safe Flight, this whole 11 crew track on garage Toyota Racing for the opportunity, and see if we can run for a title after 7 weeks.
2: Guys, that's Caden Honeycutt rolling off in the third position. He's just going to go for the win, and I think that might solve everything else.
0: He's already been to victory lane twice this year, his first two career victories in the Truck Series. Ross, I see you might have made a stop by Food City on your way in.
1: I did, Brad. I did. I just came in, spent the last 2 days and last night up in New York and over in Albany and Buffalo for Anheuser-Busch and Busch Light doing some appearances, and then landed here after a few flight delays and stopped by Food City, got a little coffee and some watermelon. So our family brand, Melon One, sells to Food City, and they had some cut up fresh in a little tub here. So, picked up dinner.
0: I'm pretty sure that's not going to make it to stage number one, by the way. Wendy Venturini, who's down there with you?
4: I'm downstairs with Daniel Hemric, eighth in the Chase standings, and getting ready for this Bristol race. I was just talking to you. It's pretty cool your family's actually here today. They don't get a chance to come watch you race very often. So how special would a win be tonight at Bristol?
5: Yeah, it'd be very, very special, to say the least. But, yeah, just happy to have them. And

0: And anytime I have him here with me, it's a blessing to say the least. And yeah, just grateful for another opportunity, if nothing else. Really proud of everyone at MHR, Delphi, beautiful Silverado here. Really just all of our partners are putting us in position to make a strong run and kick the chase off here at Bristol. There's no better place to do it. So this team's got a lot of grit. We prove that year in and year out, and look forward to putting all that to test tonight.
1: All right, well, have fun out there. Of course, we're going to head up to one more interview with Andrew Curlin. That's Daniel Hemrick getting ready, starting 7th tonight.
2: I'm with the two-time Truck Series champion, Ben Rhodes, starting another postseason run, chase format. So how do you go for the third championship? It all starts tonight at Bristol.
3: Keeping cool is the name of the game when the intensity's up. So I love this part of the season. It's my absolute favorite time of the year. It's 2 months, 8 weeks to determine if you're a champion or not. So everybody here is locked in. They're ready to go. A little bit of a bummer, though, for our Bomarito Automotive Group F-150 to have qualifying rained out. I really think we could have been, like, you know, top five starting spot and then would have been able to get to work. But now we've got to pass some trucks to get in the points, and that's okay. I think our F-150 has it in it, and the track is pretty racy.
2: That's Ben Rhodes. He's rolling out 14th, but he thinks he's got a faster truck than where he's starting, guys.
4: Should be fascinating to see what Ben Rhodes can do. As you pointed out, Andrew, he is a former series champion, two-time. We'll see if he can rise to the occasion and potentially knock off some of these heavy hitters like Riggs, Smith, and Honeycutt for the championship. Pre-race ceremonies are just around the corner from Bristol Motor Speedway. This is the NASCAR Racing Network, home of the tough trucks of NASCAR.
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4: Welcome back to the world's fastest half mile, Bristol Motor Speedway. 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Brad, we're just moments away from going downstairs to kick off pre-race ceremonies. Of course, the anthem, the invocation, and then we will fire the engines. But 10 drivers all with their eyes set on trying to win a championship. And I find this Truck Series championship and this chase fascinating because it's just 7 races, unlike what we see at the two upper levels. So the margin for error to have a bad race or a mulligan, I'm not sure it's there if you're one of these 10 drivers.
12: In the NASCAR Cup Series 10-race chase, there are only 2 tracks in that chase that they had not seen in the regular season. That was last week at Worldwide Technology Raceway and the finale at Homestead Miami Speedway. When it comes to the tough trucks of NASCAR, there are only 2 trucks that they have been to this year. That is tonight at Bristol Motor Speedway and then Charlotte Motor Speedway. Every other race for them is going to be the first time they see it in 2026. Let's pause 10 seconds for station identification on the NASCAR Racing Network.
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12: Back at Bristol Motor Speedway alongside Nick Yeoman and Ross Chastain, my name is Brad Gilley. Our pit reporters tonight, Wendy Venturini and Andrew Curlin. Pat Patterson will be calling the action from the turns. We're about a minute 45 seconds away from opening ceremonies. And Ross, I want to ask you about this half-mile high-banked racetrack. If we look at it from the air, well, we see an oval. But both ends of the racetrack, how different are they?
3: Different enough. From a race car driver perspective, there are small nuances for me that I feel like I have to slow down a little bit more. I'm talking crumbs of speed, a little bit slower entry to turn one versus turn three, a little higher. And then the pit or the exit gate for the haulers where you cross over the track above the track in turn three. If you're going to run the top, which we've heard some drivers say with the higher temperatures here late this summer, we're going to be able to see these trucks move up, which has not always been the case when we have a